0: From 83% in 2024 and down from 90% in 2020.
1: Fox's Evan Brown. President Trump saying there were no talks going on between the U.S. and Iran.
2: That is very different than this from the envoy Jared Kushner.
3: The conversations between the U.S. government and different areas of the Iranian government at all areas is probably more robust than it's maybe ever been.
2: From Monday to Tuesday, we've gone from the most robust talks that there have ever been to all the talks are off until further notice.
1: Fox says Peter Doocy at the White House. The president also saying the Strait of Hormuz is open, while Iran says the Strait of Hormuz won't reopen until the U.S. meets its conditions. And officials tell the Associated Press the president threatened to bomb Oman because it's close to a deal to manage ship traffic through the strait. 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
4: This is your News in One. Reporting for AFN Europe, I'm Airman John Harbutt. Developing technologies and teamwork. For the first time ever, the U.S. and Morocco used the African Multi-Domain Training and Experimentation Center, or AMTEC, to conduct a live fire exercise in Tantan, Morocco. The training showcased a long-range cruise missile system capable of providing scalable precision strikes while collecting performance data. Commander of U.S. Africa Command, Air Force General Dagmar Anderson, says AMTEC strengthens both nations' security cooperation and drives innovation in technology, demonstrating trusted partnership to overcome shared security challenges. Through the historic first use of the collaborative environment, AMTEC has cemented its role as a premier multinational center for experimentation, essential for accelerating capability and maintaining a tactical edge against further threats. That was your News in One. I'm Airman John Harbutt.
5: From the Fox Sports studios in Los Angeles, here's Isaac Lowenkron.
6: The Athletic reports that the Los Angeles Dodgers are placing closer Edwin Diaz on the injured list with a presently undisclosed injury. Diaz was activated off the 60-day injured list the end of July after recovering from elbow surgery, but has allowed 11 earned runs in just 7 2/3 innings since then. NFL media reports that free agent cornerback Terrion Arnold will be placed on the commissioner's exempt list when he signs with a team. Arnold is facing 8 felony charges in connection with a robbery and kidnapping in Tampa in February. He's presently expected to sign with the Seattle Seahawks. Los Angeles Chargers starting center Tyler Biadasz was carted off the field during today's joint practice with the 49ers due to an apparent leg injury. The New York Giants signed running back Najee Harris to a 1-year deal and released receiver Juju Smith-Schuster.
7: Yeah! AFN The Eagle.
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4: How to take a bold step forward this school year by embracing the science of reading. This approach is grounded in decades of research showing how children actually learn to read by building strong connections between sounds, letters, and meaning. We're ensuring that every student has what it takes to read proficiently and effectively. Because reading doesn't happen by chance, it happens by design. And when we get the science right, every child gets the future they deserve.
5: I'm Colonel Nick Hague, Space Force Guardian and NASA astronaut. 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

She'll be alright. No riding shining arm at night. She will save herself this time. And in fact, tonight, she did confirm. The cold never lasts, my darling. It just teaches the heart how to

0: Dave Packer. Florida among the states holding primaries today, where the AP projects Congressman Byron Donalds has won the Republican nomination for governor. The Trump-endorsed candidate telling supporters,
1: "My administration will be guided by three pillars, making Florida accountable, achievable, and most of all, affordable."
0: Former Congressman David Jolly has won the Democratic gubernatorial nomination.
2: Folks, there is a new coalition emerging in American politics tonight, and it's starting right here in the state of Florida.
0: Also in Florida, in the special election to finish Marco Rubio's Senate term after being a Secretary of State, he was appointed. AP projects that State Representative Angie Nixon has won the Democratic nomination and will face Senator Ashley Moody, who won the Republican nomination. Pennsylvania's Attorney General announces arrests in an alleged college cocaine ring.
3: Two alleged ringleaders accused of running a major cocaine operation through multiple Penn State frat houses, allegedly making trips to New York City and Philadelphia to refill their supplies.
4: This was an upper-level trafficking organization for this region in Pennsylvania.
3: Agostino Abatiello, a Penn State grad turning himself in, police say he and former student Thomas Robinson brought in kilos of cocaine at a time in 2023 and 2024.
0: ABC's Matt Rivers. The U.S. Navy says one of its destroyer ships, the USS Benfold, lost power for 4 days last month in the South China Sea with limited drinking water, working toilets, or air conditioning. ABC's Jonathan Carl.
5: After 4 days adrift, the Benfold was towed to the Philippines. A Navy spokesman cites problems with its generators, adding there were no injuries to the crew, who demonstrated resilience, grit, professionalism, and unwavering steadiness.
0: The fossils of a never-before-discovered dinosaur species found in the Sahara Desert. It's being called Spinosaurus mirabilis. 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
7: I'm Petty Officer Second Class Christian Kibler. In Indonesia, U.S. Army soldiers with 1st Battalion, 196th Infantry participate in Exercise Katria Warrior 26 at Bataruja Combat Training Center. KW-26 is a joint bilateral military training exercise with the Indonesian Army designed to build teamwork, share tactics, and improve military readiness. In Timor-Leste, the U.S. Navy-led Pacific Partnership 2026 in Dili kicks off and will run until August 26th. This is the mission's eighth return to the country and brings together service members from partner nations Canada, Germany, and New Zealand. And in the Republic of Korea, service members from the U.S. and ROC gather for a memorial ceremony at Hill 303. Participants from both nations join to remember the sacrifice during the Korean War and strengthen the U.S.-ROC alliance. This has been your Pacific Pulse. I'm Petty Officer Second Class Christian Kibler.
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9: In baseball tonight, the Yankees are tied at Baltimore 1-1 in the bottom of the fourth, each team with a solo homer. Carlos Rodon on the mound, off the injured list for New York. The Pirates are leading the Detroit Tigers 2-1 in the bottom of the fifth. The Tigers are second place in the AL Central, 4.5 games back of the White Sox, who are about to start up at the Cubs again tonight. Cubs won a thriller last night. The Cleveland Guardians have 5 early RBIs from Joe Adele and lead in the fourth inning, 5-1. Against San Francisco. Marlins at Phillies tied 1-1 in the bottom of the fourth. Blue Jays out to a 4-0 lead at the Rays in the fourth inning. And the Red Sox lead Arizona 3-0 in the bottom of the second. L.A. Chargers new center Tyler Biadasz was carted off at practice with a leg injury. The New York Giants signed running back Najee Harris. He's trying to come back from last year's torn Achilles. Admits he's not 100% yet.
8: Fresh music. Familiar voice.
10: Yeah. AFN

0: Ready to head to France?
1: Oh yeah, just remember to leave your nicotine pouches at home.
0: What? Why?
1: You don't listen to AFN, do you? Here.
2: So France has just banned nicotine pouches. That's right, the use, possession, importation is completely done. And if you do bring in pouch nicotine like Zyns or Velos or Velos or any other non-medically approved nicotine pouches, you could be facing significant fines and even imprisonment.
1: So leave that stuff behind and let's go have a good time.
3: I'm thinking about joining the reserves, but I really want to stay here in Germany.
1: Have you heard about the 7th Mission Support Command?
3: No, what's that?
1: The 7th MSC is America's Army Reserve forward-based mission command in Europe. They've been supporting the U.S. and its allies for 70 years and have 26 units of action.
3: That's exactly what I've been looking for. Where do I sign?

0: 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Just contact Senior Command Career Counselor, Master Sergeant David Milner at +491 62 25 95 154 and visit the 7th Mission Support Command Facebook page for more information.
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0: Wait, where's my wallet at?
1: Jalen, I told you that group of dudes were suspect there. I bet you got pickpocketed when they tried to sell you that Eiffel Tower statue.
0: It had my money, my credit card, and my picture of Sabrina Carpenter. What am I meant to do now?
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0: it is said in Florida. I'm Lisa Lucera, Fox News, where Republican Congressman Byron Donalds has won the nomination for governor.
1: My administration will be guided by three pillars: making Florida accountable, achievable, and most of all, affordable.
0: He'll face David Jolly, a former Republican congressman who changed parties last year, taking a look at some key congressional races.
2: GSA backed Oliver Larkin. He will not advance. Voters really didn't take to his far-left ideology. Larkin ran on things like abolishing ICE, free college tuition, ending aid to Israel. He wasn't able to beat two-term incumbent Congressman Jared Moskowitz, who ran as a pro-Israel moderate.
0: Fox's Dana Marie McNichol and former DNC chair Debbie Wasserman Schultz has fended off a primary challenge in her redrawn district. In Alaska, it's Dan Sullivan versus Dan Sullivan, with a school teacher from a small town hoping to defeat the Republican incumbent senator with the same name.
3: This particular Dan Sullivan actually voted for the Democrat nominee in the last three presidential elections, but he's running as a Republican.
0: Fox's Kevin Cork. The South Korean and U.S. militaries have agreed to shorten their drills at the request of the U.S. days after President Trump had ordered them to be cut. The exercises began Monday morning for an 11-day run, just after the president ordered War Secretary Pete Hegseth to substantially reduce them. The Pentagon says the exercise will conclude 1 week early, but the adjustments will preserve readiness and training objectives. Liberia has agreed to accept up to 1,200 third-country deportees from the United States. Authorities in that country say the deportees will be received within a year, with the first group of 20 expected on Thursday. Liberia's information minister says the deportees will include Africans, as well as people from North America, South America, and the Caribbean. 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
5: I'm Petty Officer Second Class Christian Kibler. In Indonesia, U.S. Army soldiers with 1st Battalion, 196th Infantry participate in Exercise Katria Warrior 26 at Batarujo Combat Training Center. KW-26 is a joint bilateral military training exercise with the Indonesian Army designed to build teamwork, share tactics, and improve military readiness. In Timor-Leste, the U.S. Navy-led Pacific Partnership 2026 in Dili kicks off and will run until August 26th. This is the mission's eighth return to the country and brings together service members from partner nations Canada, Germany, and New Zealand. And in the Republic of Korea, service members from the U.S. and ROC gather for a memorial ceremony at Hill 303. Participants from both nations join to remember the sacrifice during the Korean War and strengthen the U.S.-ROC alliance. This has been your Pacific Pulse. I'm Petty Officer Second Class Christian Kibler.
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7: The Yankees have taken a 3-1 lead at Baltimore. It's now bottom of the seventh. Trent Grisham with all three RBIs. And the Yankees' starting pitcher tonight, just off the injured list, was Carlos Rodon. He pitched four innings with four strikeouts. It's a Pittsburgh 4-1 lead over Detroit in the top of the ninth inning. Philadelphia has taken the lead 4-3 over Miami, bottom of the sixth. Zach Wheeler, the starting pitcher, went just five innings, 98 pitches. Cleveland's Joe Adell, ex of the Angels, is 3-for-4. Six RBIs, including a home run at the seventh inning stretch. Guardians up 7-1 on the San Francisco Giants. Also, Toronto leads 8-3 at Tampa Bay in the top of the seventh. Red Sox lead at home 5-4 over Arizona, bottom of the fifth. By the way, Boston outfielder Roman Anthony started rehab at AA and homered tonight. The Padres have two homers from Fernando Tatis Jr. and lead 3-1 at the Mets in the fifth.

0: homesick, a little homesick, a little homesick, somebody.
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4: Boy, I know I didn't teach you to shoot like that.
5: 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I feel like I haven't had enough time to practice shooting.
4: 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Had paintball, archery, different kinds of courses, and a number. They were
5: 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Grandpa, you went there last week.
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5: The Rod and Gun Club on Vogueway. 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
1: From ABC News, I'm Dave Packer. At almost the 11th hour, figuratively and literally, President Trump announcing that 50% tariffs on Canada that were supposed to go into effect at midnight will be delayed, giving teams time to hammer out a deal. He hinted that part of that deal could include a renewed effort to build the Keystone Pipeline. Another U.S. naval ship stuck out at sea with limited provisions and no power. ABC's Jonathan Curl.
2: Some 300 sailors on the destroyer, the USS Benfold, deployed in the South China Sea, went 4 days with limited drinking water and no working toilets or air conditioning after the ship suffered a complete loss of power.
1: In tonight's Florida primary, state representative and self-proclaimed social Democrat Angie Dixon has secured the Democratic Party's nomination to run for the U.S. Senate seat once held by Secretary of State Marco Rubio.
3: What is going on right now is not normal in Washington, D.C., nor is it acceptable.
1: Dixon will be running against Republican Senator Ashley Moody. Meanwhile, in Wyoming, the Associated Press projects Harriet Hegman wins the Republican nomination for U.S. Senate and will face Democrat James Byrd. In Massachusetts, the mother-in-law of Lindsey Clancy took the stand today. ABC's Aaron Katursky.
4: Susan Clancy described her daughter-in-law as nurturing, loving, a wonderful mother who confided that she had insomnia, was losing her appetite, and was growing anxious and sad.
5: Did you find that Lindsey was interested at all times, trying to get better and see doctors?
6: Very much so. She was begging for help.
4: Prosecutors questioned whether Lindsey Clancy was really in such distress.
7: Did the kids come to stay at your house overnight so that she could get some sleep?
6: No, they didn't.
4: Prosecutors argue Clancy knew what she was doing and carefully planned the killings.
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10: In Major League Baseball tonight, the Yankees were winners at Baltimore 3-1. Trent Grisham with all three RBIs, including a home run. Toronto was a 10-5 winner at Tampa Bay, beating Nick Martinez, who was 12-3 this year. Cleveland down San Francisco 8-1. Joe Adele with a homer and six RBIs. He went 3-for-4. Victories for St. Louis and Pittsburgh. The Phillies lead in the ninth, 6-4 over the Marlins. At Boston, it's Red Sox 9-4 over Arizona in the top of the eighth. And the Padres lead at the Mets 4-1 in the top of the eighth. San Diego's Fernando Tatis Jr. has hit two home runs and robbed a grand slam in right field with a catch. The Brewers had the best record in baseball. They're up 9-0 on the Mariners in the bottom of the sixth. White Sox lead at the Cubs 3-2 top of the fifth, although Pete Crow Armstrong does have a homer for the Cubs. And Shohei Ohtani has homered for the Dodgers. They're up 3-2 at Colorado in the third.
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0: 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You know what, here, take it. Better?
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1: A reprieve for neighbors to the north. I'm Sue Guzman, Fox News. And the United States and Canada have reached a last-minute deal to delay 50% tariffs on $20 billion worth of Canadian imports. President Trump announcing the move buys time now for more negotiations and avoiding, for the time being, another strain in the tense relations. Florida's race for governor is officially set. Fox's Kristen Goodwin has the story.
2: Congressman Byron Donalds winning Florida's GOP gubernatorial primary.
3: My administration will be guided by three pillars: making Florida accountable, achievable, and most of all, affordable.
2: Donald, who is backed by President Trump, defeating challengers, including Florida Lieutenant Governor Jay Collins. He'll face former Representative David Jolly in November.
4: Voters are desperate for change. We are believing in each other, folks. I am begging you right now, believe in something better.
2: Jolly, a former Republican, defeating several challengers to secure the Democratic nomination for governor. The two are hoping to succeed term-limited GOP Governor Ron DeSantis. Kristen Goodwin, Fox News.
1: Mixed signals coming from the White House on the status of talks between the U.S. and Iran.
5: President Trump has announced there are no talks or conversations going on or scheduled with the Islamic Republic of Iran. The naval blockade remains in full force and effect. The Hormuz Strait is open and operating. All water mines have been removed or detonated. That is very different than this from the envoy Jared Kushner.
6: The conversations between the U.S. government and different areas of the Iranian government at all areas is probably more robust than it's maybe ever been.
5: From Monday to Tuesday, we've gone from the most robust talks that there have ever been to all the talks are off until further notice.
1: Fox's Peter Ducey reporting. 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
8: I'm Petty Officer Second Class Christian Kibler. In Indonesia, U.S. Army soldiers with 1st Battalion, 196th Infantry participate in Exercise Katria Warrior 26 at Badaruja Combat Training Center. KW-26 is a joint bilateral military training exercise with the Indonesian Army designed to build teamwork, share tactics, and improve military readiness. In Timor-Leste, the U.S. Navy-led Pacific Partnership 2026 in Dili kicks off and will run until August 26th. This is the mission's 8th return to the country and brings together service members from partner nations Canada, Germany, and New Zealand. And in the Republic of Korea, service members from the U.S. and ROC gather for a memorial ceremony at Hill 303. Participants from both nations join to remember the sacrifice during the Korean War and strengthen the U.S.-ROC alliance. This has been your Pacific Pulse. I'm Petty Officer Second Class Christian Kibler.
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10: In Major League Baseball, in the American League West Division, Houston with a two-game lead over the Rangers, but Houston is losing at home in the top of the ninth. It's Angels 3-1 over the Astros. Texas is winning at home 5-0 against the Nationals in the top of the ninth. The White Sox-Cubs game is now tied 3-3 top of the eighth inning. Pete Crow-Armstrong with a leadoff homer for the Cubs. Shohei Ohtani homered again for the Dodgers tonight. L.A. leads at Colorado 7-4 in the top of the seventh. Everything else is fine, including Milwaukee's 22-0 victory over Seattle. San Diego ended the Mets' four-game winning streak 5-2. Fernando Tatis Jr. hit two home runs and robbed a grand slam for the Mets, a bid for one in right field. Philadelphia won its fifth straight, 6-4 over Miami. Cleveland beat San Francisco 8-1. Joe Adell, a homer and six RBIs. Victories also tonight for Toronto and for the New York Yankees.
0: One voice.

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0: He told the MPs he didn't know anything about human trafficking. Might be true. He says he didn't know that the bar he went to was involved. Maybe. He says he must have missed that briefing about how the DOD has a zero-tolerance policy toward, well, buying what she was selling. And I guess he didn't know what he did can lead to a dishonorable discharge, forfeiture of pay, even jail time. Ignorance. Not much of a defense against human trafficking.
1: Okay, then, for the perfect fried chicken, you really need to get the grease in your skillet nice and hot. Oh, Silver, forgot the rosemary. I'm back in a flash. Woo! Seems we have a little grease fire. Not to worry. I've got some baking soda and a pan lid handy.
2: Leaving hot grease on the stove is never a good idea. If a grease fire breaks out, you can smother it with baking soda or a pan lid, if you catch it in time.
3: This is your News in One. Reporting for AFN Europe, I'm Navy Petty Officer Second Class Jordan Brown. USS Mount Whitney, arriving. U.S. Navy Captain Harry C. Evans relieved Captain Colin Price as commanding officer of the Blue Ridge Class Command and Control Ship USS Mount Whitney during a change of command ceremony in Gaeta, Italy. USS Mount Whitney is the flagship of U.S. 6th Fleet and serves as one of two commissioned mobile command ships in the Navy. The vessel provides advanced communication and control for large-scale military operations, enhancing U.S. national security needs in Europe and Africa. Captain Evans says USS Mount Whitney plays a key role as the U.S. 6th Fleet Mobile Command Center.
4: When they look at Mount Whitney, they should see something even more powerful. They should see a crew that enables decisions, a ship that connects allies, a team that turns information into action.
3: That was your News in One. I'm Navy Petty Officer Second Class Jordan Brown.

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0: Dave Packer.
1: Primary elections across a handful of states Tuesday. In Florida, Congressman Byron Donalds won the Republican nomination for governor. ABC News political director Avery Harper says Donalds was heavily favored.
2: Not only did he have the endorsement of President Trump, but he has also has large name recognition in the state of Florida among Republican voters. And he has a massive war chest that will help power him through November's election.
1: Donalds, who would be the first black governor of Florida, is projected to face former Congressman David Jolly, who picked up the Democratic nod. The AP projecting that Congresswoman Debbie Wasserman Schultz, a white woman, will win Florida's predominantly black 20th Congressional District Democratic primary, which was recently redrawn in the Republican-favored President Trump on Tuesday night announced that now Canada confirms that the U.S. has agreed to delay its 50% tariff on a range of Canadian goods until the end of August 21st as trade talks continue. Canada says substantial progress has been made, but important work remains. Opening statements Tuesday in the Meta-L trial in Oakland, California. 29 states sued the social media company over child safety and privacy. The states are seeking billions in damages as well as fundamental changes to how Meta runs its platforms. ABC technology reporter Mike Dubusky.
3: Meta has defended itself in this case and said that, yes, there is a teen mental health crisis going on. Yes, social media plays a role in that, but it's a small piece of a large puzzle, right? That drawing a direct line between those two things oversimplifies a complex issue.
1: Dartmouth Health says it needs to close its telehealth services, which could affect five Vermont hospitals. Tele-ICU and tele-ED are two of the nearly 20 kinds of remote health care that Dartmouth provides. You're listening to ABC News.
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6: One ball game still yet to finish in the major leagues tonight. They're in a rain delay in Chicago going to the bottom of the eighth. Cubs and White Sox tied at 3. The Cubs got a leadoff homer from Pete Crow Armstrong again tonight. The Dodgers held on 7-6 at Colorado. Shohei Ohtani with his 30th home run of the season. The Dodgers did place closer Edwin Diaz on the injured list. Houston just one game ahead of the Rangers in the AL West now. Houston was beaten at home 3-1 by the Angels, while Texas at home shut out Washington 5-0. Milwaukee beat up Seattle 22-0. That game was one zip in the fifth. San Diego won at the Mets 5-2. Fernando Tatis Jr. hit two home runs. At Cleveland, Joe Adell a homer and six RBIs. Guardians bounced San Francisco 8-1. Toronto won at Tampa Bay 10-5, while the Yankees won 3-1 at Baltimore. Three RBIs for Trent Grisham.
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I'm Senior Airman Dom Ingram. 84 Eurocents is what you get at your local military banking facility. 65 and sexy in Kaiserslautern. Well, depends on what your subjective definition of sexy is. I look outside. I see dark, ominous clouds. A big smile lights up on my face like it's the Grinch in that one meme, in the original Grinch, like the cartoon one in the 60s. 64 degrees and a bomb holder. Low 70s is your high today. We've got more from the 21st Operational Weather Squadron here in about 20 minutes or so. Traffic better today than what it was yesterday, and significantly better today than what it was on Monday. We've got MWR stopping by today, and we also have vehicle registration stopping by, and we've got a little bit of Sarah Bareilles for you. Feeling very brave. Got Katy Perry up next.

7:15. Can I have the 7:15 AFN K-Town? Glad you could stop by. In the spirit of DJ K's, I think she comes back next week, maybe. I'll have to check that. In the spirit of DJ K's What If Wednesdays, I wanted to explore what if books were black with white text as opposed to white pages with black text. Would there be an increased cost? Would it be cheaper? Is it better for our eyes to read in dark mode? Wanted to explore this. We got more after Michael Jackson.

We talked about the hypothetical because there's a setting, I think, on my e-reader where I could read in dark mode. I don't, but maybe I'll consider doing it in the current book I'm reading. But I thought about it, and I went down this rabbit hole. I tend to do that a lot, of what would life look like if our books were black pages with white text, if we read in dark mode. So, for starters, it would be probably 2 to 4 times the standard price, specially dyed black paper, white ink, expensive. Allegedly, it's not better for your eyes. It actually may make your eyes more tired, a little bit more strain, because I guess with the science of that, it causes your irises to open wider to absorb enough light. There's a lot of science in everything we do, even in something like English. But I would say it's great as a concept, but once you explore it, probably not the best idea. And there's one in almost every military liaison unit, someone called the good idea fairy. So maybe you're looking at me and you're saying, I'm the good idea fairy today. You've got a bunch of ideas with actually no fruitful concepts. I'll take that one on the chin. But at least the idea of creativity is still there. And that idea, with some fruitful results, could help your unit. So don't beat yourself up for creativity. Just try to have some results with it too.

Is it a fantasy, or is it going to heat up again, or is it going to get even cooler? That answer is coming up in 3 minutes. Weather update from the 21st OS. OWS. Yeah, not OSW.

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1: Good morning, KMC. Today we will have cloudy skies with breezy winds with a chance of rain throughout the day. The high temperature will be 77 degrees with a low of 60 degrees. Tomorrow, expect mostly cloudy skies and breezy winds with a high in the high 70s and a low in the high 50s. Friday, expect mostly cloudy skies and light winds with a high in the low 70s and a low in the low 50s. This is Airman First Class Maximilian Kitts reporting for the 21st Operational Weather Squadron at Kapan Air Station for AFN The Eagle.
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5: Leaving work doesn't always mean mentally leaving it behind. 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Marcus Gradney with the Mindfulness Mission says being present helped him recognize what his family needed from him.
6: So I was present enough to see what everybody needed. And then at the end of the night when the kids go to sleep, now it's my wife's time. If she needed more time, you have to then switch it up. Nothing about that day said that I was a leader in the other organization that I'm part of.
5: Service members can practice this transition by taking a few seconds to reset, recognize what they're leaving behind, and arrive present for their next role. Reporting for AFN Kaiserslautern, I'm Air Force Staff Sergeant Juliana Londoño.
2: 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I'm Airman First Class Treyas Rawls.
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You know, in the inferno of what can sometimes feel like a very stressful day, it's always good for me, maybe not for you, that's okay too, but I call my parents, I let them know what I'm going through, what I'm dealing with, and it didn't feel the best, but my dad told me three words that I had to think on, but maybe it's the words that you need to hear today.

So last week, you know, compared to most things, probably not a bad week. Compared to things that usually happen in my life, yeah, pretty bad week. But this week has been a lot better, and I'm very grateful for that. But something I reflected on last week when I was telling my parents about everything emotionally that was going on, my dad, because usually I'll call my mom and then my dad will be in the background, as opposed to calling my dad where my mom will be in the background, because my dad's always, you know, either doing yard work or trying to fix something in the house. 9 times out of 10, my mom will pick up on the first ring. And I called my mom, explained to them what was going on as it relates to career advances, emotional maybe insecurity about where I'm going to be in about 5 or 10 years. And my dad basically came away with this response: you are loved. And, you know, maybe when we're talking about career things, the first thing I don't want to hear is you are loved. It's like, okay, cool. But like, how is this going to help me achieve my goal as a recruiter? Or how is this going to help me achieve my goal of staying in the military for the next 20 years or so while also exploring options of doing a different job in the military? Because there's so many cool jobs in the military. I'm lucky that I have one of the cooler ones. And, you know, my dad's response was just, you are loved. Don't forget how much we love you. And I was thinking, it took me a minute, it took me a few days, but maybe that's what I needed to hear in the moment, because now looking back at it, my dad knew exactly what I needed to hear, even though I didn't want to hear it then. But it does feel good knowing that somebody loves you. And it does feel good knowing that there's somebody in this world that cares about you so much unconditionally. And I'm a big fan that, you know, if your parents are still around, I have that privilege. I encourage you to reach out to them. Even if you haven't reached out to them in a while, just remind them. And this doesn't even have to be a parental figure. It could be somebody in your life who has really had a great impact on you. But just letting them know that they're loved and that they matter can be the thing, especially at 7:40 on a Wednesday, that gets their mood going in a way where they can accomplish so much in the world. So I encourage you to do that. I discourage you to do it behind the wheel. Don't do it behind the wheel. P-park, put the parking brake on. Once you arrive to work, then maybe you can do it. It's AFNK Town.

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Wednesday, August 19th. Coming up in a few minutes, news and sports roundup from the States. And then after, should you wait or could you take advantage of it now? What can you do today? You've heard me say it before. Tiny little baby steps in the right direction can help you down the road. 9, 10, 15 months from now, that's okay too. It just matters that you're prepared. Here's Fast Car.

0: Donalds, who is backed by President Trump, defeating challengers, including Florida Lieutenant Governor Jay Collins. He'll face former Representative David Jolly in November.
1: Voters are desperate for change. We are believing in each other. Folks, I am begging you right now, believe in something better.
0: Jolly, a former Republican, defeating several challengers to secure the Democratic nomination for governor. The two are hoping to succeed term-limited GOP Governor Ron DeSantis. Kristen Goodwin, Fox News.
2: It was a mixed bag for Democratic Socialists in the Sunshine State. Angie Nixon defeating Alex Vindman. Democratic Congress members Debbie Wasserman Schultz and Jared Moskowitz managed to fend off challenges by Democratic Socialists. In Wyoming, Republicans have chosen State Senator Eric Barlow in a four-way primary as their nominee for governor in the race to succeed outgoing Governor Mark Gordon. He'll face Democrat Kenneth Kastner in the November general election. Wyoming Congresswoman Trump-backed Harriet Hagan is going to face Democrat former state representative James Byrd for the seat held by Senator Cynthia Lummis, who's retiring. In Alaska, Democrat Mary Peltola advances to the general election for the U.S. Senate, and Senator Dan Sullivan advances on the Republican side. Independent Bill Hill and Republican U.S. Representative Nick Begich III have advanced to the general election for Alaska's only U.S. House seat. Democrat Jonathan Christ Tompkins advances to the general election for governor in Alaska. And the U.S. and Canada have now reached a last-minute deal to delay 50% tariffs on Canadian imports. 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
4: I'm Petty Officer Second Class Christian Kibler. In Indonesia, U.S. Army soldiers with 1st Battalion, 196th Infantry participate in Exercise Katria Warrior 26 at Batarujo Combat Training Center. KW-26 is a joint bilateral military training exercise with the Indonesian Army designed to build teamwork, share tactics, and improve military readiness. In Timor-Leste, the U.S. Navy-led Pacific Partnership 2026 in Dili kicks off and will run until August 26th. This is the mission's 8th return to the country and brings together service members from partner nations Canada, Germany, and New Zealand. And in the Republic of Korea, service members from the U.S. and ROC gather for a memorial ceremony at Hill 303. Participants from both nations join to remember the sacrifice during the Korean War and strengthen the U.S.-ROC alliance. This has been your Pacific Pulse. I'm Petty Officer Second Class Christian Kibler.
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6: The Cubs, after a late rain delay, got a run in the bottom of the ninth to beat the White Sox 4-3. Pete Crow Armstrong with a leadoff homer. The Dodgers held on 7-6 at Colorado. Shohei Ohtani hit his 30th home run of the season. In the AL West standings, Houston with just a one-game lead over the Rangers. Texas shut out Washington 5-0, while Houston was beaten at home 3-1 by the Angels. Milwaukee shut out Seattle 22-0, and the Brewers' lead was 1-0 in the fifth inning. San Diego was a winner at the Mets 5-2. Fernando Tatis Jr. hit two home runs and robbed a grand slam bid in right field. The Phillies won their fifth straight. Victories for the Yankees and Toronto. Cleveland 8-1 over San Francisco. Joe Adele with a homer and six RBIs. LA Chargers new center Tyler Biadasz was carted off at practice with a leg injury. The New York Giants signed running back Najee Harris, still coming back from a torn Achilles.
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0: Or the KMC and the BMC. We'll get an amended version from Ella Langley. I hope. I hope so. Okay. AFN K-Town, happy Wednesday. Happy hump day. Third day of school. Maybe the 17th day of school, depending on when you started school with UMGC or Embry-Riddle. I'm Senior Airman Dom Ingram. It's a beautiful morning. That is, if you're on my side of the fence and you think that pouring down rain outside is beautiful. That's the case outside our undisclosed location, which isn't very undisclosed. We got a giant sign right outside the building. 67 degrees in Kaiserslautern, which is funny for a different reason. It's about 64 in Baumholder. 84 Eurocents is what you get at your local military banking facility. Why you should not procrastinate. We've got more in 7 minutes.
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8:13 a.m. How Long by Charlie Puth on AFN K-Town. How long do you have until that next big opportunity for you to improve in your career? Think about that for a second. Now, is this one of those things where you're waiting until the last minute? Or is this one of those things where maybe you could do a step today to make your life easier down the road? I saw one of the most puzzling but also very astutely shrewd quotes I think I've ever seen on such various social media platforms yesterday. It said, you're going to hate doing the step today, or you're going to hate not doing it when you come up short, but either way, you're not going to like one of the other options, or the either options. And I thought, wow, that is true. Because it takes courage to, you know, go out and maybe put together a package for something that you've been holding off for a long time. Or it takes courage to be able to go to the gym because your fitness plan starts today in order for you to pass your PT test here in a month and a half or so, or maybe 2.5 months, depending on when you're due. I'd highly recommend that you check that. But if you can just do something, I said this before, go to the gym, do some stretches, leave. That's fine. That's day one. Okay. You've established a habit. Next day, go to the gym, stretch, maybe run around the basketball arena. That's okay too. Build yourself up gradually. You'll thank me later.

0: letting the outro play out a little bit, just in case you need to remind yourself that we're also here in the afternoon too. The wind down today at 2 p.m. Central European time goes all the way to 6 p.m. AFN K-Town. What better place would you be on this wonderful Wednesday? Coming up, there is a specific degree path, and let me say this, I really like my job. I love my job. So these projects are a little hard for me, but there is a specific degree path where if you're creative and maybe you walk around your job slightly incensed, a little bit irritated, slightly agitated, I think I have the perfect degree path for you. Free life hack coming up in 3 minutes.
1: Hold on, selector.

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That's what my dad told me. And it reigns true to this day. You're loved, too. I don't want you to think that you're not loved. Actually, let's talk about love in a different way. How much I love my job. One sec. How much I love my job. And somebody, I don't know if I saw it on the Bird app, you know, the one that changed its name to a letter, or if I saw it on an Orange app, you know, somewhere where you could go read. The past tense of that would be something you read it, you know. But I was looking at degree paths. I'm really big in career aspirations. Someone said HR, kind of felt targeted. HR is a degree path where all you have to do to get the degree is just roast your current job. And I kind of laughed at that, but then I reflected and said, oh my gosh, they're kind of right. Because the consensus of the assignments that I do for school, they circle around, name some problems at your current

company still doing to this day. I know that they folded not long after, or at least they shifted not long after I got out of BMT. So I'm curious. But yeah, if you harbor some negative energy, hopefully not about a current job, but a previous job, and you're still walking around with that negativity, there is an outlet. You could do HR. It's a good degree. 3 points. Pell Grant, I'd recommend. FAFSA, it's there for you. And maybe it's the degree that could help you pursue your career.

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1: Good morning, KMC. Today we will have cloudy skies with breezy winds with a chance of rain throughout the day. The high temperature will be 77 degrees with a low of 60 degrees. Tomorrow, expect mostly cloudy skies and breezy winds with a high in the high 70s and a low in the high 50s. Friday, expect mostly cloudy skies and light winds with a high in the low 70s and a low in the low 50s. This is Airman First Class Maximilian Kitts reporting for the 21st Operational Weather Squadron at Kapan Air Station for AFN The Eagle.
2: 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I'm Airman First Class Treyus Rawls. 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
5: Leaving work doesn't always mean mentally leaving it behind. Taking a moment to recognize the duty day is over can help service members shift their attention to the people at home. Marcus Gradney with the Mindfulness Mission says being present helped him recognize what his family needed from him.
6: So I was present enough to see what everybody needed. And then at the end of the night when the kids go to sleep, now it's my wife's time. If she needed more time, you have to then switch it up. Nothing about that day said that I was a leader in the other organization that I'm part of.
5: Service members can practice this transition by taking a few seconds to reset, recognize what they're leaving behind, and arrive present for their next role. Reporting for AFN Kaiserslautern, I'm Air Force Staff Sergeant Juliana Londoño.
2: That's it for your KMC update. I'm Airman First Class Treyus Rawls.
7: Yeah. AFN The Eagle.
8: Serving America's best. One, two.

Not a phase. I hate you. Okay, that's a juxtaposition of what we were talking about last hour. Where were you for Prime Blink 182? Like, we're never going to find the aliens, or are we? I've got to take a break for a few years to find them. Blink 182. Prime Travis Barker. Everybody wanted to be Travis Barker on the drum kit. I favored Keith Moon, though, and maybe a little bit of Travis Barker. When we talk about loopholes, not necessarily you trying to maliciously cheat the system, but knowing the regs can sometimes lead to weird circumstances. But if you read the regs, you can get away with it. Sometimes. This story goes back 6 years ago. I just found out about it 20 minutes ago. We've got more in 4 minutes.

Locked away, would you still love me the same if we had to legally separate so our child could be eligible to play football? I wish I was lying. So this goes back 6 years ago. About 6 hours ago in the Carolinas, Furman, the college football university, named Jake Garcia as their starting quarterback. He played a year at Michigan, played a year at East Carolina. I mean, you're essentially a free agent in college at this point. You just go around, pick a new school every year like Oprah. You know, you get a school, you get a school, you pick one. And I was reading through his log of where he's been, and somebody said, don't forget, he made his parents get a divorce, which is rare. Sometimes two people come together to decide maybe it's not in their best interest to be together. That's completely fine. Keep your happiness. Choose your peace. Protect your peace. Life moves on. He made them get a divorce. And that's real. I looked it up. So in 2020, you know, there were different protocols for everything with the virus. So he and his wonderful parents were residents of California. And the entire high school football system in California canceled their season. And he said, I want to get good notoriety and good recognition. I want to go to Georgia. Only thing is that his parents were happily married, and you can't just randomly say, I'm going to transfer to a high school in Georgia to play football. But according to the reg, according to the rule, if your parents legally separate and or divorce, then the parent could hypothetically, in theory, move to a state due to hardships. The student or the athlete in this case moves with the parent to accommodate to a new lifestyle, enrolls in new school. Congrats, 300 IQ. That's exactly what happened. His mom had so much of a high-paying job, she was like, I cannot fiscally moved to Georgia. It's just not going to work. So the dad got up and they went to Georgia and they filed as legally separated. And it worked. He was able to play high school ball in Georgia and eventually make his way through the college ranks. And now he's going to be starting for a school in the Carolinas. Cool. Now, should you use this maliciously? No, probably not. But you'd be surprised if you look at the reg for your branch, what you're allowed to do and what you're not allowed to do. And as a wise NCO, many NCOs, and even a senior NCO, plenty of them told me once, there's a waiver for everything. What's the waiver authority? AFNK Town.

0: 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Their mission is to promote a spiritually healthy and vibrant community. 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

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Tom Hanks, Big, you know, they're on the big piano that I think is in, like, what, Rochester in New York? 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As for traffic, be careful on the A6, but then again, we could put that on a t-shirt and sell it. Make 10% of the licensing profit, donate the rest back to the road companies that exist. But then again, looking at my ticket history, they probably have enough money as it is.

not saying goodbye, at least not for another 2 hours. Well, okay, it's see you later. When I say see you later, I mean in about 10 minutes or so, Bastion from MWR stopping by. They've got more events that you cannot afford to miss on AFN K-Town. In about 3 minutes, news and sports roundup from the States. I almost got into my East Tuesday, isn't it, voice, but it's not Tuesday, it's Wednesday, so that gives me grounds to do the hump day. Yeah, like the camel.

0: Dave Packer.
1: Primary elections across a handful of states Tuesday. In Florida, Congressman Byron Donalds won the Republican nomination for governor. ABC News political director Avery Harper says Donalds was heavily favored.
2: Not only did he have the endorsement of President Trump, but he has also has large name recognition in the state of Florida among Republican voters. And he has a massive war chest that will help power him through November's election.
1: Donalds, who would be the first black governor of Florida, is projected to face former Congressman David Jolly, who picked up the Democratic nod. The AP projecting that Congresswoman Debbie Wasserman Schultz, a white woman, will win Florida's predominantly black 20th congressional district Democratic primary, which was recently redrawn in the Republican-favored President Trump on Tuesday night announced that now Canada confirms that the U.S. has agreed to delay its 50% tariff on a range of Canadian goods until the end of August 21st as trade talks continue. Canada says substantial progress has been made, but important work remains. Opening statements Tuesday in the Meta-L trial in Oakland, California. 29 states sued the social media company over child safety and privacy. The states are seeking billions in damages as well as fundamental changes to how Meta runs its platforms. ABC technology reporter Mike Dubusky.
3: Meta has defended itself in this case and said that, yes, there is a teen mental health crisis going on. Yes, social media plays a role in that, but it's a small piece of a large puzzle, right? That drawing a direct line between those two things oversimplifies a complex issue.
1: Dartmouth Health says it needs to close its telehealth services, which could affect five Vermont hospitals. Tele-ICU and tele-ED are two of the nearly 20 kinds of remote health care that Dartmouth provides. You're listening to ABC News.
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6: The Cubs, after a late rain delay, got a run in the bottom of the ninth to beat the White Sox 4-3. Pete Crow Armstrong with a leadoff homer. The Dodgers held on 7-6 at Colorado. Shohei Ohtani hit his 30th home run of the season. In the AL West standings, Houston with just a one-game lead over the Rangers. Texas shut out Washington 5-0, while Houston was beaten at home 3-1 by the Angels. Milwaukee shut out Seattle 22-0, and the Brewers' lead was 1-0 in the fifth inning. San Diego was a winner at the Mets 5-2. Fernando Tatis Jr. hit two home runs and robbed a grand slam bid in right field. The Phillies won their fifth straight. Victories for the Yankees and Toronto. Cleveland 8-1 over San Francisco. Joe Adell with a homer and six RBIs. LA Chargers new center Tyler Biadasz was carted off at practice with a leg injury. The New York Giants signed running back Najee Harris, still coming back from a torn Achilles.
7: The names you know, the

listening to AFN K-Town. I'm Senior Airman Dom Ingram. We've got some big events from Army MWR coming up in about, I'd say, 3 minutes. Here's Mumford & Sons.

0: You know it breaks my heart. Put a shiver on your skin. Do your hair in the car. If nothing lost forever, babe, and can we make a start?
1: An interview so nice, we had to speak with him twice. Bastian Rezelt joining us from Army NWR Marketing. Happy Wednesday. How are you?
2: I am doing great. I'm looking forward to the weekend already.
1: Yeah, no traffic today.
2: Since it's hump day, like we call that in Germany, like a little mountain day, you know, like getting over the mountain is Wednesday.
1: Speaking of German euphemisms and sayings for traveling, what did Christopher Norrigate, he was our RTT interview, he stopped by yesterday. He told me about there's a German phrase whenever something is like a short trip away, like a hop, like a bunny hop or something.
2: As in Katzensprung, a cat jump.
1: Cat jump, yeah. Cat jump. Okay, not bunny hop.
2: A Katzensprung, yeah. No, if something is very short away, like it's a Katzensprung away, because cats jump short distances and like fast, I guess.
1: Okay. That's interesting. I'm learning more every day. Yeah. So let's take a step to the left here as we're gearing up for the 2026 theater season from KMC Onstage.
2: Yes. So KMC Onstage is back with another theater season for 2026-2027. They just had auditions for Beetlejuice Jr. That was a blast. We had so many people show up. So thank you to the community for showing up to this one. We had over 60 people trying to get in to the play, and it's getting ready for that already. And then, of course, we have more auditions coming up now since the season is getting on and on. And we have the next one is going on August 31st and September 1st, and for Rocky Horror Shadow Show. That's also a fan favorite. 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
1: And coming up August 27th, so that's in 8 days. 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
1: 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Here is Zane with Love Like Lit. Love Like This.

0: 9:16 a.m. AFN K-Town. Bastion from Army MWR here with us. So let's talk vehicles. 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
1: 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So if you have a car and you know how it is, you have to sometimes get rid of the car, if you PCS, or you just have a new car and you want to move away your old car, and instead of leaving it somewhere in your garage or on your parking lots,
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1: 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And owners must be present with valid ID. 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Only takes 10 minutes, and then your car is disposed through Auto Skill Centers, and it's not your problem anymore, basically. And deregistration is included, so it's all one-stop shop, basically.
0: 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Baumholder's also got the Automotive Skills Vehicle Auction.
1: Correct. So if those cars are disposed, they also get back to the community through those vehicle auctions if they're still good to go. 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And from all the information about this auction, and of course about the disposal service that's offered by Auto Skill Centers, you can head on out to baumholder.armymw.com or kaiserslautern.armymw.com.
0: Can you imagine winning a car from the... Well, we got the car giveaway that we talked about.
1: Oh, yes, we have that too. 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So check that out too. 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But they're still good cars sometimes.
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0: That's your project. 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So Kaiserslautern or baumholder.armymwr.com is where I go for more. Bastion, thank you so much for stopping by AFN today. Hope you have a great day. Even better rest of your week. If you're in the spirit of car auctions, maybe you need to spruce up those auctioneering voices. AJR's got a song specifically for that.
2: Oh, well, here we go again. 525, really give me 30, make it 30, really give me

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1: Good morning, KMC. Today we will have cloudy skies with breezy winds with a chance of rain throughout the day. The high temperature will be 77 degrees with a low of 60 degrees. Tomorrow, expect mostly cloudy skies and breezy winds with a high in the high 70s and a low in the high 50s. Friday, expect mostly cloudy skies and light winds with a high in the low 70s and a low in the low 50s. This is Airman First Class Maximilian Kitts reporting for the 21st Operational Weather Squadron at Kapan Air Station for AFN The Eagle.
2: 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I'm Airman First Class Treyas Rawls. 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
3: Leaving work doesn't always mean mentally leaving it behind. Taking a moment to recognize the duty day is over can help service members shift their attention to the people at home. Marcus Gradney with the Mindfulness Mission says being present helped him recognize what his family needed from him.
4: So I was present enough to see what everybody needed. And then at the end of the night, when the kids go to sleep, now it's my wife's time. If she needed more time, you have to then switch it up. Nothing about that day said that I was a leader in the other organization that I'm part of.
3: Service members can practice this transition by taking a few seconds to reset, recognize what they're leaving behind, and arrive present for their next role. Reporting for AFN Kaiserslautern, I'm Air Force Staff Sergeant Juliana Londoño.
0: That's it for your KMC update. I'm Airman First Class Treyas Rawls.
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I'm taking a little bit of a break right now from physical activity. Well, technically not. But when I was, there was one thing I learned that maybe wasn't the best. Yes, you should take a break. You should take all the time you need before you feel well, before you feel rested enough to and able to perform at your highest level. But there is one thing that doesn't get talked about enough when you're in the middle of a vacation. We've got more in 6 minutes. AFNK Town.

It's a throwback. So good. We could not wait until Thursday, but you always got to bring it on Throwback Thursday, my favorite day of the week. You're listening to AFN K-Town 105.1, 106.1, and 103 in Permisons. As always, be careful on the west-east directions, Dom. West side of the A6. Not because there's any traffic. I mean, I wouldn't be shocked if there is. We live in Germany, let's be real. But hit the KMC Traffic by AFN Facebook page for more. So this morning, although I was on a rest period for about a week, not from lifting, but from running. You know I'm an avid runner. I need it. It's good for the mentals. It's good for me to think. And this morning, this is something that's so infectious whenever you take a break. You take 2 or 3 days off from any physical activity, working out, lifting, running, stretching. That alarm goes off and all of a sudden you're like, well, I have been doing this the last 2 or 3 days. I don't really have to get out of bed. And let me say, when the 4:30 alarm went off this morning, I was like, there were at least 10 sensible excuses I could have used to not make it out of the apartment and not go on my run. I don't want to go for the full 6 miles. That's okay too. I think I ended up getting maybe 3.5 closer to 4. And that's a great kickstart of what you need. So as much as I love to tell you to take a break, also be wary that sometimes taking a break can lead to other things like becoming infectiously complacent or maybe things where you're like, you know, this is okay. I would say build yourself back up in as little as a way as possible. Do it gradually so you're not feeling stressed. And now the tiny 3 miles, at least for me, feels good. And now I'm ready to go back to the gym tomorrow. Here's Billie Eilish on AFN. We've got Ray's Escapism coming up next.

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9:52. Don't forget to hit the KMC Traffic by AFN Facebook page made by the community for the community. If you see something, you need to let us know. That doesn't just apply to the Facebook page. That also applies to whenever you're out traveling and maybe you see suspicious activity. But Dom, what is an example of suspicious activity? Ooh, I sounded kind of like William Shatner right there. Bill Shatner. There's going to be somebody over the age of 50 that texts me and say either that was a good voice or that was a terrible voice. But I don't know if anyone over under the age of 20 gets the innocent Star Trek reference there. But an example of suspicious activity, people drawing, photographing, measuring important buildings in secure places. You see this? There's nothing wrong with just filing a report. It's tame. Maybe it saves somebody's life. U.S. Army Garrison, Rhineland Falls website. Time to heat check. These chickens.

0: Coming up in a few minutes, news and sports, roundup from the States, and after vehicle registration is stopping by, tips that maybe could help you have a less stressful appointment.
1: Shine bright like a diamond. Shine bright like a diamond.

0: results are in. I'm Sue Guzman, Fox News. And Florida's race for governor has officially been set. Here's Fox's Kristen Goodwin.
1: Congressman Byron Donalds winning Florida's GOP gubernatorial primary.
2: My administration will be guided by three pillars: making Florida accountable, achievable, and most of all, affordable.
1: Donalds, who is backed by President Trump, defeating challengers, including Florida Lieutenant Governor Jay Collins. He'll face former Representative David Jolly in November.
3: Voters are desperate for change. We are believing in each other. Folks, I am begging you right now, believe in something better.
1: Jolly, a former Republican, defeating several challengers to secure the Democratic nomination for governor. The two are hoping to succeed term-limited GOP Governor Ron DeSantis. Kristen Goodwin, Fox News.
0: In Wyoming, Republicans have chosen State Senator Eric Barlow in a four-way primary as their nominee for governor in the race to succeed outgoing Governor Mark Gordon. Face Democrat Kenneth Kastner in the November general election. Wyoming congressional candidate, Trump-backed Harriet Hageman, is going to face Democrat and former State Representative James Byrd for the seat held by Senator Cynthia Lummis, who's retiring. In Alaska, Democrat Mary Peltola has advanced to the general election for the U.S. Senate, with Dan Sullivan on the Republican side. Independent Bill Hill and Republican U.S. Representative Nick Begich III have advanced to the general election for Alaska's only U.S. House seat, while Democrats Jonathan Kreis Tompkins and Tom Begich advanced to the general election for governor in Alaska. And the United States and Canada have reached a last-minute deal now to delay planned 50% tariffs on Canadian imports. President Trump says the move buys some time for more negotiations. 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
4: This is your News in One. Reporting for AFN Europe, I'm Navy Petty Officer Second Class Jordan Brown. USS Mount Whitney, arriving. U.S. Navy Captain Harry C. Evans relieved Captain Colin Price as commanding officer of the Blue Ridge Class Command and Control Ship USS Mount Whitney during a change of command ceremony in Gaeta, Italy. USS Mount Whitney is the flagship of U.S. 6th Fleet and serves as one of two commissioned mobile command ships in the Navy. The vessel provides advanced communication and control for large-scale military operations, enhancing U.S. national security needs in Europe and Africa. Captain Evans says USS Mount Whitney plays a key role as the U.S. 6th Fleet Mobile Command Center.
5: When they look at Mount Whitney, they should see something even more powerful. They should see a crew that enables decisions, a ship that connects allies, a team that turns information into action.
4: That was your News in One. I'm Navy Petty Officer Second Class Jordan Brown.
6: From the Fox Sports Studios in Los Angeles, here's Steve DeSager.
7: The Cubs, after a late rain delay, got a run in the bottom of the ninth to beat the White Sox 4-3. Pete Crow-Armstrong with a leadoff homer. The Dodgers held on 7-6 at Colorado. Shohei Ohtani hit his 30th home run of the season. In the AL West standings, Houston with just a one-game lead over the Rangers. Texas shut out Washington 5-0, while Houston was beaten at home 3-1 by the Angels. Milwaukee shut out Seattle 22-0, and the Brewers' lead was 1-0 in the fifth inning. San Diego was a winner at the Mets 5-2. Fernando Tatis Jr. hit two home runs and robbed a grand slam bid in right field. The Phillies won their fifth straight. Victories for the Yankees and Toronto. Cleveland 8-1 over San Francisco. Joe Adell with a homer and six RBIs. LA Chargers new center Tyler Biadasz was carted off at practice with a leg injury. The New York Giants signed running back Najee Harris, still coming back from a torn Achilles. Let's go!

Michael Joseph Jackson, Man in the Mirror, AFN K-Town. You're listening to Senior Airman Dom Ingram. Coming up, we've got big updates on vehicle registration for you. Here's Post Malone and Quavo with Congratulations.

0: You're listening to AFN K-Town, Proud Station, serving America's best. Got two very special guests joining us right now on your way to work or maybe your early lunch break. You got 18 minutes before they stop serving hash browns at the you-know-where. Staff Sergeant Abdul El Sadiq and Miss Stephanie Wilson-Moore, thank you both so much for coming by AFN today. You're both from vehicle registration. Sergeant El Sadiq, I think this is our fourth or fifth conversation with you. Miss Wilson-Moore, this is our first conversation with you, so I'm very excited about this. Sergeant El Sadiq, let's start with you. What is the BMM program at vehicle registration, and how has the program itself been so helpful?
1: Okay, yeah, the BMM program is going to be the Borrowed Military Manpower program. It's basically a call for manpower for just basically a section that's struggling or could use it in a season like the PCS season. We get the manpower for different amounts of time, but it started about 2 years ago, actually. It's across all AFSCs, along with Army personnel and active and reservist members. just like to note with, give me 1 second.
0: Just to think of like the BMM program itself and like going into some of those really important details.
1: Yep, so that's really what it is. We got 16 members that we've had last 3 or 4 months, and they've been a big help during this PCS season, so without them, I don't think we would be able to, stay afloat during this.
0: And it's not the only help, too. There's actually a story coming out of vehicle registration that highlights some great resiliency that I think can relate to anyone who's been to vehicle registration, but also mm-hmm. even the service member who doesn't have to re-register for another year.
1: That's true. Yeah, I wanted to touch on one of the BMMs has been doing a crazy amount of work for us. Shout out to Staff Sergeant Wilson. She's out of the 86th Dental out of Ramstein. Yep, so she's been acting for like the last 2.5 months. She's been serving as the BMM supervisor, actually. She kills it over there. We're talking 20 to 30 transactions by herself every single day over at the registration office. And I'm at the substation, and she's just been doing a tremendous amount of work for us. And I don't think that 2 months isn't enough time to really get acquainted with everything, seeing how hectic it gets in the office. So just a big shout out to her and all her help.
0: Yeah, being very adaptive is super important. We've got more about the flow chart at vehicle registration. If you don't know what it means, we're answering those questions after Ernest. And who could forget, as some would say, the king of country. I'm not saying it. Morgan Wallen.

0: My prediction, we may have more country music today. I know there's the reputation that Dom Ingram never plays country music. Maybe we could change that with a few of your favorite hits on AFN K-Town. Miss Stephanie Wilson-Moore joining us. She's the administrative clerk at Capone Vehicle Registration. Can you explain the flowchart? The flowchart that we see, how it works, how the flowchart works.
1: So we created the flowchart a while ago, actually, but a lot of people seem to not know about it, so we're trying to push the word out. If you go on our website, you will find it there. It has different options from renewals, buying a German or U.S. spec. And so you just click on it, and it will redirect you to the correct page with all the information that you need, things you have to bring in. So that way we can maybe have this be an easier process, because unfortunately we're sending a lot of people away lately due to coming unprepared. So if every customer do their homework prior to coming to us, we can process them faster. They have to queue in less, right, because they be seen the first time. And finish the first time. And so we're hoping that will help people.
0: Yeah, I think it will certainly. And I think it's great that you guys are looking inward and saying, okay, like, let's make some adjustments that not just help us, but also help out customers that are trying to come in. Germany actually let, I found this out today years old, August 19th. Germany lets you guys borrow the plates that then eventually get dispensed back into the community.
1: Correct. A lot of people always ask for custom plates and everything. We unfortunately can't do that for them because we are already borrowing them from the German government, right? So they kind of give us the, but they give us what people don't want on the German economy, mm-hmm. which is why we have sometimes funny looking plates, and that's all we have, right? And so the rules that are put in place are mostly due to us borrowing them, and the Germans have rules in place. So I know a lot of people thinking the rules are strict, but it's so that we can continue to borrow them, right? People losing so many plates, it's kind of, you know, nipping us.
0: Yeah, it's not helping the case at all.
1: Not at all. So please be more careful. Attach them properly, you know. And we want to keep on borrowing those plates.
0: That's a pretty canon event. You see someone outside Capone Vehicle Registration and they're like trying to install the plates that they just got. Hopefully it stays on. No issues there. Sergeant El Sadiq, Mrs. Wilson-Moore, thank you both so much for stopping by AFN today. Hope you have a great hump day and an even better rest of your week.
1: Thank you.
0: Here's a great country song, depending on what side you think of the current era of country. Bailey Zimmerman, and he's from Texas. Big X the Plug.

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1: Good morning, KMC. Today we will have cloudy skies with breezy winds with a chance of rain throughout the day. The high temperature will be 77 degrees with a low of 60 degrees. Tomorrow, expect mostly cloudy skies and breezy winds with a high in the high 70s and a low in the high 50s. Friday, expect mostly cloudy skies and light winds with a high in the low 70s and a low in the low 50s. This is Airman First Class Maximilian Kitts reporting for the 21st Operational Weather Squadron at Kapan Air Station for AFN The Eagle.
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0: service members be more present with family.
1: Leaving work doesn't always mean mentally leaving it behind. Taking a moment to recognize the duty day is over can help service members shift their attention to the people at home. Marcus Gradney with the Mindfulness Mission says being present helped him recognize what his family needed from him.
2: So I was present enough to see what everybody needed. And then at the end of the night, when the kids go to sleep, now it's my wife's time. If she needed more time, you have to then switch it up. Nothing about that day said that I was a leader in the other organization that I'm part of.
1: Service members can practice this transition by taking a few seconds to reset, recognize what they're leaving behind, and arrive present for their next role. Reporting for AFN Kaiserslautern, I'm Air Force Staff Sergeant Juliana Londoño.
0: That's it for your KMC update. I'm Airman First Class Treyas Rawls.
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Christina Aguilera. Genie in a bottle? Nah. Message in a bottle? Yeah. Actually, I'll put a message in a bottle for 4 minutes because there's a man with a popular business who wants the entire world to love his product. More after Sting. The Police.

Someone stranded? That's what SOS stands for? You versus me, that song, Guitar Hero 2. You're getting waxed every single time. You know, I was a 6-year-old prodigy in Guitar Hero 2. I could have been the first viral YouTube star, but instead, what was his name, Ben? I think that was the name of like the viral 8-11-year-old, whatever, that was playing Guitar Hero in the early 2000s, mid to late 2000s. You had to be there. If you know, you know. AFN K-Town. So expanding your business, nothing wrong with that. But sometimes I think it's good that you consider if you're too oversaturated in a market. For example, Roger Goodell, the commissioner of my favorite league, one of them, the NFL. Okay, I have three favorite leagues. There's three premier leagues in American football. The AFC, the NFC, and of course, the SEC. But Roger Goodell said yesterday that there's no doubt in his mind that there will be an NFL team overseas, not just playing the games in London or playing the games in Germany or parts of Europe where RTT may take you or Outdoor Rec. Hopefully we get some tickets this year. Who knows? But this is like a permanent team, which means other teams would have to travel to Europe weekly or every other week to play home games. And now I'm looking at this like this. Roger Goodell is probably the best commissioner of all time, but he wants his product everywhere, every day of the week. And as a selfish football fan that's at least self-aware, I love that. But could that have long-term effects? You know what makes the season special is the fact that we have a break. And you know what makes your work special is the fact that you get a break away from it. Technically, I could play Kelly Clarkson, but if you don't get a break, if you don't take the time to rest, then you come out like in the Mumford and Sons song with the cave and you see the world hanging upside down. Take some rest. You deserve it. It's empty and

0: ready for summer.
1: Really? Because you don't look ready.
0: Excuse me?
1: It's a new season, so there are new hazards you have to be aware of.
0: Oh, that's what you mean. Do you have any tips then?
1: First, if you're driving your car, make sure it's serviceable and you have a first aid kit handy. When going outside, wear sunscreen, drink water, and watch out for wildlife. Things like badgers, boars, ticks, and wasps. And if you're going to be swimming, be aware of your limits and always watch out for children.
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7: I went deaf on it.

Hopefully not. The show's not that bad. You go deaf on us? No, no, no. I just want to uplift your spirits today. In case you're feeling down, here's that one karaoke song you hear every Thursday night at the pub of your choice. Responsible, remember.

0: loving you.
1: Perfect song for the occasion. Yep, Leave Me Loving You into closing time. Seems like we've just begun, but suddenly we are through. Hope I've been one of the nicest parts of your day, because you are one of the nicest parts of mine. Coming up in a few minutes, news and sports roundup from the States. Don't forget, we got the wind down today.

0: cheery. Preston, another round of primaries in the books with Trump-endorsed Florida Republican Byron Donalds securing the Republican nomination for governor. During his victory speech, Donalds calling for unity in his party ahead of November's general election.
1: The primary is over. Tonight, we put aside our differences. Tonight, we are one united Republican Party.
0: In another win for progressive Democrats in Florida, State Representative Angie Nixon became the Democratic pick to run for the U.S. Senate seat once held by Secretary of State Marco Rubio.
2: What is going on right now is not normal in Washington, D.C., nor is it acceptable.
0: She beat Alex Vindman. Nixon will be running against Republican Senator Ashley Moody, who was appointed to the seat after Marco Rubio's move to the State Department. The standstill over the Strait of Hormuz continues as President Trump asserts that there are no talks or conversations planned with Iran, asserted that the U.S. naval blockade of the country remains in full force in effect. Here's ABC's Jonathan Carl.
3: Shipping through the Strait of Hormuz has basically been at a standstill. Very few ships going through the strait, and the Iranians are absolutely insistent that they are not going to allow the strait to be cleared until the United States meets not just some of the demands that they have, but all of them. And let me tell you, it's a long list of demands.
0: Defense Secretary Pete Hegseth also doubling down on the war efforts while at the Iowa State Fair this week, saying the conflict remains necessary for American safety. Overnight, President Trump also announced a three-day pause on new 50% Canadian tariffs that were set to go into effect this morning, saying in a social media post, he made the decision based on the fact that Canada and the USA, subject to the finalization of documents, have a deal. 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
4: This is your News in One. Reporting for AFN Europe, I'm Navy Petty Officer Second Class Jordan Brown. USS Mal Whitney, arriving. U.S. Navy Captain Harry C. Evans relieved Captain Colin Price as commanding officer of the Blue Ridge Class Command and Control Ship USS Mal Whitney during a change of command ceremony in Gaeta, Italy. USS Mount Whitney is the flagship of U.S. 6th Fleet and serves as one of two commissioned mobile command ships in the Navy. The vessel provides advanced communication and control for large-scale military operations, enhancing U.S. national security needs in Europe and Africa. Captain Evans says USS Mount Whitney plays a key role as the U.S. 6th Fleet Mobile Command Center.
5: When they look at Mount Whitney, they should see something even more powerful. They should see a crew that enables decisions, a ship that connects allies, a team that turns information into action.
4: That was your News in One. I'm Navy Petty Officer Second Class Jordan Brown.
6: From the Fox Sports Studios in Los Angeles, here's Steve DeSager.
7: The Cubs, after a late rain delay, got a run in the bottom of the ninth to beat the White Sox 4-3. Pete Crow Armstrong with a leadoff homer. The Dodgers held on 7-6 at Colorado. Shohei Ohtani hit his 30th home run of the season. In the AL West standings, Houston with just a one-game lead over the Rangers. Texas shut out Washington 5-0, while Houston was beaten at home 3-1 by the Angels. Milwaukee shut out Seattle 22-0, and the Brewers' lead was 1-0 in the fifth inning. San Diego was a winner at the Mets 5-2. Fernando Tatis Jr. hit two home runs and robbed a grand slam bid in right field. The Phillies won their fifth straight. Victories for the Yankees and Toronto. Cleveland 8-1 over San Francisco. Joe Adele with a homer and six RBIs. LA Chargers new center Tyler Biadasz was carted off at practice with a leg injury. The New York Giants signed running back Najee Harris, still coming back from a torn Achilles.
8: Turn it up. Hit after hit, day after day.

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0: Yeah, actually, wow. Good job on the mind read. 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
1: 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So when do you start?
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4: Bold step forward this school year by embracing the science of reading. 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
1: I'm Dave Anthony, Fox News. A Democratic socialist outspends 16-1. Angie Nixon wins the Democratic primary for a Senate seat and will challenge Republican Senator Ashley Moody.
2: Nixon beating Alex Vindman, who was a former top security national official. He was a witness in President Trump's first impeachment trial. He had been backed by other Democrats, including Senators Mark Kelly and Tammy Duckworth. But progressives did see a loss in the 25th congressional district, where DSA-backed candidate Oliver Larkin failed to prevail against the incumbent Jared Moskowitz.
1: That's Fox's Madeline Rivera. Another House Democrat in Florida, Congresswoman Debbie Wasserman Schultz, also defeated a progressive challenger and others in a redrawn district. Now, Republican Congressman Corey Mills was primaried out, the 11th House incumbent to lose this year. Ryan Elijah defeated Mills, who's under ethics investigations. Another GOP Congressman, Byron Donalds, won the Republican nomination for Florida governor.
3: My administration will be guided by three pillars: making Florida accountable, achievable, and most of all, affordable.
1: Donalds will take on Democrat David Jolly, who used to be a Republican member of Congress. In Alaska, Republican Senator Dan Sullivan advanced to November's ballot but finished second in primary voting to Democrat Mary Peltola. Sullivan's seat considered one of six toss-ups in the Fox News power rankings. This is big news north of the border.
4: 50% tariffs on a wide array of Canadian goods were meant to come into effect this morning, but President Trump's made a last-minute decision to delay the measure for 3 days. He says the United States and Canada have agreed a trade deal, and the two countries just need time to finalize the documents.
1: That's Fox's Jonathan Savage. Meanwhile, the stalemate remains over the Strait of Hormuz. President Trump keeps insisting it's open. The U.S. controls it, but Iran says it's closed. 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
6: I'm Petty Officer Second Class Christian Kibler. In Indonesia, U.S. Army soldiers with 1st Battalion, 196th Infantry participate in Exercise Katria Warrior 26 at Bataruja Combat Training Center. KW-26 is a joint bilateral military training exercise with the Indonesian Army designed to build teamwork, share tactics, and improve military readiness. In Timor-Leste, the U.S. Navy-led Pacific Partnership 2026 in Dili kicks off and will run until August 26th. This is the mission's 8th return to the country and brings together service members from partner nations Canada, Germany, and New Zealand. And in the Republic of Korea, service members from the U.S. and ROC gather for a memorial ceremony at Hill 303. Participants from both nations join to remember the sacrifice during the Korean War and strengthen the U.S.-ROC alliance. This has been your Pacific Pulse. I'm Petty Officer Second Class Christian Kibler.
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8: The Cubs, after a late rain delay, got a run in the bottom of the ninth to beat the White Sox 4-3. Pete Crow-Armstrong with a leadoff homer. The Dodgers held on 7-6 at Colorado. Shohei Ohtani hit his 30th home run of the season. In the AL West standings, Houston with just a one-game lead over the Rangers. Texas shut out Washington 5-0, while Houston was beaten at home 3-1 by the Angels. Milwaukee shut out Seattle 22-0, and the Brewers' lead was 1-0 in the fifth inning. San Diego was a winner at the Mets 5-2. Fernando Tatis Jr. hit two home runs and robbed a grand slam bid in right field. The Phillies won their fifth straight. Victories for the Yankees and Toronto. Cleveland 8-1 over San Francisco. Joe Adell with a homer and six RBIs. LA Chargers new center Tyler Biadasz was carted off at practice with a leg injury. The New York Giants signed running back Najee Harris, still coming back from a torn Achilles.
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1: From ABC News, I'm Sherry Preston. Another round of takeaways from the latest primaries, including in the state of Florida, where another Democratic socialist took the prize. Here's ABC's Sophie Flay.
2: State lawmaker Angie Nixon won the Democratic Senate primary over former National Security Council aide Alex Vindman. Vindman was expected to easily defeat Nixon.
3: You prove that without a shadow of a doubt, organized people beat big money.
2: It's the latest example of progressives beating centrists in Democratic primaries, from New York to Colorado to Michigan.
1: Nixon will face GOP Senator Ashley Moody in November. Also in Florida, Trump-backed Republican Byron Donalds won the GOP governor's race primary, and longtime Congresswoman Debbie Wasserman Schultz won in a newly redrawn district since her former district was eliminated by the Republicans. The Navy facing further scrutiny following news that a destroyer, the USS Benfold, had a major breakdown in the South China Sea.
4: The 300 sailors on board reportedly had limited drinking water, no toilets, and no air conditioning after the ship suffered a complete loss of power. It was later towed to the Philippines for repairs. The Benfold was part of a fleet heading to the Middle East to relieve the USS Lincoln, whose crew has been at sea for a record 268 days as part of the war on Iran.
1: ABC's Karen Waugh. President Trump says there are no talks going on and none scheduled with Iran. ABC's Jonathan Carl.
5: There are no signs of any significant negotiations underway with Iran. In fact, it seems like the administration, the president's been convinced this is the way to do this, has settled on a strategy of economic pressure on Iran and waiting them out.
1: They overhauled the merchandise and are benefiting from a nearly $1 billion tariff refund. Target out this morning with some strong earnings numbers in the second quarter. 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
7: I'm Petty Officer Second Class Christian Kibler. In Indonesia, U.S. Army soldiers with 1st Battalion, 196th Infantry participate in Exercise Katria Warrior 26 at Batarujo Combat Training Center. KW-26 is a joint bilateral military training exercise with the Indonesian Army designed to build teamwork, share tactics, and improve military readiness. In Timor-Leste, the U.S. Navy-led Pacific Partnership 2026 in Dili kicks off and will run until August 26th. This is the mission's eighth return to the country and brings together service members from partner nations Canada, Germany, and New Zealand. And in the Republic of Korea, service members from the U.S. and ROC gather for a memorial ceremony at Hill 303. Participants from both nations join to remember the sacrifice during the Korean War and strengthen the U.S.-ROC alliance. This has been your Pacific Pulse. I'm Petty Officer Second Class Christian Kibler.
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9: The Cubs, after a late rain delay, got a run in the bottom of the ninth to beat the White Sox 4-3. Pete Crow Armstrong with a leadoff homer. The Dodgers held on 7-6 at Colorado. Shohei Ohtani hit his 30th home run of the season. In the AL West standings, Houston with just a one-game lead over the Rangers. Texas shut out Washington 5-0, while Houston was beaten at home 3-1 by the Angels. Milwaukee shut out Seattle 22-0, and the Brewers' lead was 1-0 in the fifth inning. San Diego was a winner at the Mets 5-2. Fernando Tatis Jr. hit two home runs and robbed a grand slam bid in right field. The Phillies won their fifth straight. Victories for the Yankees and Toronto. Cleveland 8-1 over San Francisco. Joe Adell with a homer and six RBIs. LA Chargers new center Tyler Biadasz was carted off at practice with a leg injury. The New York Giants signed running back Najee Harris, still coming back from a torn Achilles.

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1: Democrats in Florida are the latest to take a left turn.
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3: Another Democratic socialist made headway.
4: What do we do?
3: Angie Nixon in a come-from-behind win for the Democratic Senate nomination in Florida.
2: Well, as Fox's Doug Lusitter, Nixon was outspent 16-1 and trailed in the polls, but defeated Alex Vindman by 12 points, and he had the backing of prominent Democrats. Two other Democratic socialists lost, however, in Florida, challenging two members of Congress, but Jared Moskowitz won, so did Debbie Wasserman Schultz.
5: And we're going to make sure we fight those damn Republicans.
1: She defeated several others in a redrawn district, but Republican Congressman Corey Mills was primaried out. Ryan Elijah defeated Mills, who's under a House ethics investigation. He becomes the 11th member of Congress to lose a primary this year. Another House Republican won his primary, trying to become Florida's next governor, Byron Donalds.
6: Let's go beat David Jolly in November.
1: Jolly used to be a Republican in Congress. Now he's a Trump critic who won the Democratic primary for governor.
7: The renewal of a hope. The belief in each other once again. The belief in something better. That we are better in this moment than where our leaders are dragging us.
1: In Alaska, a primary for one of the six Senate seats considered toss-ups in November in the Fox News power rankings. Republican Senator Dan Sullivan finished second behind Democrat Mary Peltola. Both advanced in November along with two others in a ranked choice voting contest. As the U.S. and Iran remain in a standoff over Strait of Hormuz shipping, Iran reportedly ready to expand the conflict if President Trump resumes bombing.
8: The FT reports Iranian forces have assessed possible strikes on U.S.-linked locations in Southeast Eastern Europe. That could include Besmer Air Base in Bulgaria, recently approved by the government there for use by American refueling aircraft.
1: That's Fox's Jonathan Savage. 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
9: This is your Pacific Pulse. I'm Petty Officer Second Class Christian Kibler. In Indonesia, U.S. Army soldiers with 1st Battalion, 196th Infantry participate in Exercise Katria Warrior 26 at Batarujo Combat Training Center. KW-26 is a joint bilateral military training exercise with the Indonesian Army designed to build teamwork, share tactics, and improve military readiness. In Timor-Leste, the U.S. Navy-led Pacific Partnership 2026 in Dili kicks off and will run until August 26th. This is the mission's 8th return to the country and brings together service members from partner nations Canada, Germany, and New Zealand. And in the Republic of Korea, service members from the U.S. and ROC gather for a memorial ceremony at Hill 303. Participants from both nations join to remember the sacrifice during the Korean War and strengthen the U.S.-ROC alliance. This has been your Pacific Pulse. I'm Petty Officer Second Class Christian Kibler.
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11: The Cubs, after a late rain delay, got a run in the bottom of the ninth to beat the White Sox 4-3. Pete Crow Armstrong with a leadoff homer. The Dodgers held on 7-6 at Colorado. Shohei Ohtani hit his 30th home run of the season. In the AL West standings, Houston with just a one-game lead over the Rangers. Texas shut out Washington 5-0, while Houston was beaten at home 3-1 by the Angels. Milwaukee shut out Seattle 22-0, and the Brewers' lead was 1-0 in the fifth inning. San Diego was a winner at the Mets 5-2. Fernando Tatis Jr. hit two home runs and robbed a grand slam bid in right field. The Phillies won their fifth straight. Victories for the Yankees and Toronto. Cleveland 8-1 over San Francisco. Joe Adele with a homer and six RBIs. L.A. Chargers new center Tyler Biadasz was carted off at practice with a leg injury. The New York Giants signed running back Najee Harris, still coming back from a torn Achilles.
0: One voice, one mission.

Good afternoon, KMC. I am Sergeant Brayton Daniel, also known as DJ B-Ray. You're listening to AFM The Eagle. This is the wind down. That time, we currently got 2:07, almost 2:08 p.m. Temperature outside, we're sitting at 79 degrees in Kaiserslautern and a little bit chillier in Baumholder. We got 74 degrees. I think it's partly cloudy in both. I know we've been getting that rain, too. That has been nice. It's been pretty dry lately, so it's been nice seeing that here. That exchange rate, we're at 84 Eurocents to that U.S. dollar. Heading over to traffic, it's looking pretty good in the KMC. Just about everywhere on here is green. But as always, if I missed out on something, head on over to KMC Traffic by AFN Facebook page. It's got everything you need to move smoothly through the community. Now we got the infantry squad vehicle and the maneuver support vessel. We're going to learn all about these right here on The Wind Down.

Getting troops and equipment across the battlefield is a vital part of every theater operation. Soldiers and their kits, as well as spare ammunition and other supplies, they all need to arrive quickly and with nothing left behind or jeopardizing the mission. And the Joint Light Tactical Vehicle and Humvee have done a great job at performing those tasks so far. But the battlefield, we know this, it's always changing. And in some cases, those vehicles, they are too heavy and impractical for the task at hand. I know the Humvee definitely can be, but the JLTV, that thing is heavy. I mean, it really doesn't matter which trim of the vehicle you've got. They're very, very heavy. So that's why the Army chose to develop a new ultralight troop transport vehicle. That one's kind of hard to say. The infantry squad vehicle is an ultralight tactical vehicle that carries 9 passengers, so that's already a lot more people, and their equipment. So there's a lot of space here. Its evolution was informed by soldier touchpoint events. So this is made by the soldiers that are out there actually using this equipment. I think that is absolutely great. That's what we need more of. We are extremely proud of this program and what we've been able to achieve in a short period of time, said Susan Fung. She is the Portfolio Acquisition Executive Maneuver Grounds Mobile Brigade Combat Team Deputy Project Manager. Oh my gosh, I gotta take a breath after that one. In this high-stakes environment of modern warfare, playing it completely safe is often the most dangerous thing a leader can do for decades. Fung explained that the team is intentionally trading the illusion of a risk-free acquisition process for the ability to use commercial products and iterating with continuous soldier feedback through the Army's Transformation and Contact program. I think that's the biggest thing here, and I think that's why this is so successful, is because they're taking that soldier feedback and they're putting it into the development of this vehicle. So I think that's great, but we got more on the infantry squad vehicle coming up. Here's Memories with David Guetta.

0: Spanish Storytime is offered the third Tuesday of the month at 3 p.m. in the Baumholder Library on Smith Barracks to promote literacy and language skills for all readers of all ages through stories and activities in Spanish. 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

If you are just tuning in, we've been talking about the Infantry Squad vehicle. This is a new vehicle, and it's not necessarily replacing the JLTV or Humvee, but it's just for more, you know, precise situations. If they need something that's a little more maneuverable or something a little more light, that's what the Infantry Squad vehicle would be for, and it can hold 9 people and gear, so there's plenty of room in this thing. The Infantry Squad vehicle program began in 2019 with a procurement objective of 649 vehicles. However, based on soldier feedback and TIC experimentation, Fung, it's somebody we talked about before, it's a person very heavily involved with this whole situation here. She said soldiers told them what they truly needed. This led to an explosive growth driven entirely by operational demands, she added. The number of vehicles required increased to 900 in February 2021. It increased 2 more times and was set at 2,593. And then in April 2025, the service approved the ISV utility variant. So now we got variants of this and increased the Army procurement objective, bringing the total to 5,733 vehicles across both variants. That's a lot of those out here. You can tell this vehicle was very much needed because it went from, 649 vehicles that they thought they maybe would use, and now we're at 5,733, bringing it up to pretty much a lot closer to this date. In February of 2026, the Army established the current position objective and procurement objective. Now we're at 11,582 vehicles. That shows you the increased objective based on soldier demand, and that's really equivalent to about an 18-fold increase. I think that's really what I like about this whole thing going on here is they're really taking in that soldier feedback. I've had a lot of experience in the backseat of a Humvee, JLTV, front seat, whatever, and I really would like to try one of these out. You know, those cannot be the greatest, especially if you're working on them in the motor pool Monday morning. You know, you're tired, just want to go do whatever, and now you're throwing some wrenches on a Humvee that is always broken down, just trying our best to get it back up. This thing sounds super nice, super maneuverable, holds 9 people, bunch of gear. I'm really excited to start seeing these out there.

0: It's time for your KMC weather report.
1: Good afternoon, KMC. This evening, expect cloudy skies, breezy winds, and rain showers with an overnight low of 63 degrees. Tomorrow afternoon, expect mostly cloudy skies with light winds lasting throughout the evening. Tomorrow's high will be in the upper 70s. This is Senior Airman Carl Chisholm reporting for the 21st Operational Weather Squadron at Kapan Air Station for AFN The Eagle.
2: 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I'm Airman First Class, Treyas Rawls.

0: and their families can contact their local chaplain. Reporting for AFN Kaiserslautern, I'm Sergeant Brayton Daniel.
1: Creating a mental break between work and home can help service members be more present with family.
2: Leaving work doesn't always mean mentally leaving it behind. Taking a moment to recognize the duty day is over can help service members shift their attention to the people at home. Marcus Gradney with the Mindfulness Mission says being present helped him recognize what his family needed from him.
3: So I was present enough to see what everybody needed. And then at the end of the night, when the kids go to sleep, now it's my wife's time. If she needed more time, you have to then switch it up. Nothing about that day said that I was a leader in the other organization that I'm part of.
2: Service members can practice this transition by taking a few seconds to reset, recognize what they're leaving behind, and arrive present for their next role. Reporting for AFN Kaiserslautern, I'm Air Force Staff Sergeant Juliana Londoño.
1: That's it for your KMC update. I'm Airman First Class

0: 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I've done it. 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
1: Two lovers sitting in the car, listening to Blonde, falling for each other. Pink and orange skies, feeling super childish. No Donald Glover. Missed call from my mother.

we were just two lovers. Feet up on the dash, driving nowhere fast, burning through the summer. Radio on blast, make the moment last. She got solar power. Minutes feel like hours. She knew she was.

we've been talking about some new vehicles in the military. This one, you would never guess it. It's not just the Navy that has boats. The Army's got them, too. The Army's newest vessel, Maneuver Support Vessel, Light 02, or MSVL-02, named Craney Island, was officially launched at an August 11th ceremony held at Vigor Marine Fabrication, Vancouver, Washington. The event marked a major milestone in Army watercraft modernization. This is new to me, too. I've been in for quite a while now. I never knew the Army had boats. Craney Island will now undergo contractor testing, leading to the official documentation of the vessel's delivery, inspection, and government acceptance. Measuring 117 feet in length and crewed by 8 Army soldier mariners, the vessel is engineered for high-performance operations. It's capable of speeds exceeding 30 knots. Don't ask me how fast that is. I don't know, but it's got to be up there. And it has an operational range that enables the direct maneuver of combat forces to the point of need during any phase of a campaign. With an 82 short-ton payload capacity, the MSVL provides commanders with versatile configuration options to rapidly project and disperse heavy combat vehicles, long-range precision, fires elements, and critical sustainment assets. Let me drive that

0: Once upon a time, in a land far, far away, people could enjoy fantastical beverages and paint masterpieces with fabulous literary twists. However, something this grand can only be a work of fiction.
1: Actually, you can do all that at the Prose Pearls and Paint on Smith Barracks. Nothing fictional about it.
0: Impossible. What tomes did you procure for this information?
1: No tomes required. 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

And it's time for that traffic update again. Looking around the KMC, I mean, those roads, they're still pretty clear. I'm not seeing anything crazy out there. We've got a tiny bit of buildup around the Opal Circle, but we're all super used to that one. I think zooming out a little bit here, checking out Ramstein, it looks good. Launchdol looks good. Everywhere else looks good. But if I'm missing out on something, please head on over to KMC Traffic by AFN Facebook page. It's made by the community for the community. It's got everything you need to move smoothly around the KMC.

0: homesick, a little homesick, a little homesick for somebody.
1: For the gram. They love the gram.
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Your news and sports from the States coming up in about 3 minutes, and then we're jumping straight back into the wind down. We got a great hour coming up, but first, here is Jaded with Miley Cyrus.

0: Preston, a big upset in the Florida Democratic Senate primary. ABC's Jay O'Brien says another far-left Democrat, a member of the Democratic Socialists of America, knocked off the candidate the party wanted to win.
1: Self-declared Democratic Socialist and State Representative Angie Nixon beating Alexander Vindman in the primary to take on Republican Senator Ashley Moody, expected to be an uphill battle for Democrats this fall. Vindman was backed by establishment party leaders, and his campaign raised $16 million. None of it was enough to beat Nixon, who joined the DSA in the middle of her campaign.
0: In Alaska, Republican incumbent Senator Dan Sullivan advanced to the general election, along with another candidate named Dan Sullivan. He's been accused of entering the race just to confuse voters, but he strongly denies that. New scrutiny over the U.S. military on news that another Navy ship had a major breakdown. ABC Chief Global Affairs Correspondent Martha Raddatz.
2: In the South China Sea last month, the Navy confirms a power failure aboard the USS Benfold left sailors without potable water, working toilets, or air conditioning for 4 days. Tugboats had to tow the Benfold to the Philippines, where sailors were provided food and lodging while the destroyer was repaired.
0: Several Democratic lawmakers have called for investigations following reports of deteriorating conditions aboard the USS Abraham Lincoln in the Middle East. Frustration growing in Griffith, Indiana.
3: We understand we're not the only ones to be affected by this terrible storm. However, we still have three-quarters of our population without power.
0: Griffith City Council President Rick Rifa says power for most went out a full week ago amid continuous rounds of thunderstorms. More rain in store for Indiana today. The Target turnaround continues. The retailer reporting its second straight quarter of sales gains under new CEO Michael Fiddleke, a 20-year veteran with the company. Target says sales and traffic were both up at its stores. 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
4: This is your News in One. Reporting for AFN Europe, I'm Navy Petty Officer Second Class Jordan Brown. USS Mount Whitney, arriving. U.S. Navy Captain Harry C. Evans relieved Captain Colin Price as commanding officer of the Blue Ridge Class Command and Control Ship, USS Mount Whitney, during a change of command ceremony in Gaeta, Italy. USS Mount Whitney is the flagship of U.S. 6th Fleet and serves as one of two commissioned mobile command ships in the Navy. The vessel provides advanced communication and control for large-scale military operations, enhancing U.S. national security needs in Europe and Africa. Captain Evans says USS Mount Whitney plays a key role as the U.S. 6th Fleet Mobile Command Center.
5: When they look at Mount Whitney, they should see something even more powerful. They should see a crew that enables decisions, a ship that connects allies, a team that turns information into action.
4: That was your News in One. I'm Navy Petty Officer Second Class Jordan Brown.
6: From the Fox Sports Studios in Los Angeles, Steve DeSager.
7: The Cubs, after a late rain delay, got a run in the bottom of the ninth to beat the White Sox 4-3. Pete Crow Armstrong with a leadoff homer. The Dodgers held on 7-6 at Colorado. Shohei Ohtani hit his 30th home run of the season. In the AL West standings, Houston with just a one-game lead over the Rangers. Texas shut out Washington 5-0, while Houston was beaten at home 3-1 by the Angels. Milwaukee shut out Seattle 22-0, and the Brewers lead was 1-0 in the fifth inning. San Diego was a winner at the Mets 5-2. Fernando Tatis Jr. hit two home runs and robbed a grand slam bid in right field. The Phillies won their fifth straight. Victories for the Yankees and Toronto. Cleveland 8-1 over San Francisco. Joe Adell with a homer and six RBIs. L.A. Chargers new center Tyler Biadasz was carted off at practice with a leg injury. The New York Giants signed running back Najee Harris, still coming back from a torn Achilles.
8: 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Turn it up.
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Good afternoon, KMC. This is Sergeant Brayton Daniel, also known as DJ B-Ray. You're listening to AF and the Eagle, and this is The Wind Down. Time is currently 3:06. Wait for it. 3:07 p.m. Temperature outside, it's moving up a little bit here. We got 83 degrees in Kaiserslautern and 79 degrees in Baumholder. That exchange rate, we're sitting at 84 euro cents to that U.S. dollar. Heading over to traffic. That Opal Circle, it does look a little bit more backed up now. Other than that, I'm scrolling around here. I really don't see anything crazy. It's a low traffic kind of day. Hopefully it stays that way, but we know it probably won't with people getting off of work soon. And as always, if you've got some updates on traffic in the KMC, head on over to KMC Traffic by AFN Facebook page. It's made by the community for the community. It's got everything you need to move smoothly around the KMC. Now this hour, it's one of my favorite hours or favorite things to talk about. We got some nerd news and something very important, how to detect AI, all right here on The Wind Down.

As promised, here is your nerd news for the week. Researchers at the University of Tokyo are testing a drone-like backpack that can make jumping feel a lot more like bouncing on the moon. It's a wearable system, and it uses upward thrust when you jump. And the latest version showed off jumps that simulated a 75% reduction in gravity. It's one of those things that I gotta try. I mean, it's probably gonna be, if it's open to, like, if they're selling this, it's gotta be very expensive right off the bat. But hopefully this is one of those things, you know, after a couple years, the price drops a ton, and then maybe you'll start seeing these everywhere. I want to try one. It sounds awesome. Imagine jumping like you're on the moon. I mean, like, that's like a dream right there. I think I'm too scared to actually go to the moon because that's really high, and I'm scared of heights. But this is like the compromise, you know. I get to wear a fan backpack and pretend like I'm on the moon. Second, we got a new study just found Pluto may be more active than we once thought. And apparently, liquid nitrogen could be pushing out through cracks beneath one of its glaciers. Researchers think that this liquid is from reservoirs beneath the ice that erupt and burst, more like a volcano than a leak. They've also seen similar nitrogen activity on icy worlds like Neptune's moon Triton and the dwarf planet Eris. I think they did Pluto dirty. You know, I was taught in elementary school that Pluto is still a planet. I can't remember when they changed it, but I know at one point I was taught in school that Pluto was a planet. It will always and forever be a planet in my heart. I think they did it dirty. But, you know, life moves on. For more random facts or maybe a more serious education, stop by your education center. It's never too late to continue your lifelong learning journey.

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If you are just tuning in and you missed out on the last nerd news, don't you fret. We've got some more nerd news right here on the wind down. Starting us off, the sharpest images ever captured of the sun were just taken by a solar telescope in Hawaii. And the results are incredible. I've seen these. They are beautiful. The amount of detail in here is, I mean, it's really insane. And researchers say this could help explain the origins of solar storms that can disrupt satellites and power grids on Earth. And the swirling motion may be why the sun's outer atmosphere reaches temps above 1 million degrees Celsius. I feel like quite often my body reaches temps above 1 million degrees Celsius. I mean, I'm always sweating. It's kind of ridiculous. My AC, it works overtime. Even in the winter, it's kind of ridiculous. Like earlier today, I was in the office. I was like, are y'all hot in here? It's really hot. And everybody else was freezing, so it's just me. So I can relate to that one. And the second one here, scientists just discovered that avocado trees switch between male and female flower phases twice a day. It's from a gene called SDMYB that appears to control the timing, and they found out it's been around for roughly 42 million years. So we're a little bit behind the curve here. 42 million years. Took us quite a long time to figure that one out. Here's how it works. Avocado flowers open twice over 2 days. At first, they function as females and then later as male. And different tree types nearby follow opposite schedules to encourage cross-pollination. I think this one's pretty cool, and I absolutely love avocados, so this was a cool little avocado fun fact to know. But if you are worried about, you know, missing out on the next nerd news, you're going to be on the go, not around a radio, you can always check out AFN Go, available on the Apple App Store and Google Play Store, so you can always tune in. Just when I-

0: evening, expect cloudy skies, breezy winds, and rain showers with an overnight low of 63 degrees. Tomorrow afternoon, expect mostly cloudy skies with light winds lasting throughout the evening. Tomorrow's high will be in the upper 70s. This is Senior Airman Carl Chisholm reporting for the 21st Operational Weather Squadron at Kapan Air Station for AFN The Eagle.
1: 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I'm Airman First Class Treyus Rawls. 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
4: Leaving work doesn't always mean mentally leaving it behind. Taking a moment to recognize the duty day is over can help service members shift their attention to the people at home. Marcus Gradney with the Mindfulness Mission says being present helped him recognize what his family needed from him.
5: So I was present enough to see what everybody needed. And then at the end of the night, when the kids go to sleep, now it's my wife's time. If she needed more time, you have to then switch it up. Nothing about that day said that I was a leader in the other organization that I'm part of.
4: Service members can practice this transition by taking a few seconds to reset, recognize what they're leaving behind, and arrive present for their next role. Reporting for AFN Kaiserslautern, I'm Air Force Staff Sergeant Juliana Londoño.
1: 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I'm Airman First Class

Hiring Our Heroes, a career summit is going down on October 29th right here in the KMC. You can expect things like transition trivia, speed dating with future employers, and more. You can figure out some more information on hiringourheroes.org.

There has been a dramatic rise in influencer profiles that are just AI. Here's how to spot them. If it seems too good to be true, it probably is. You know, if somebody, you know, DMs you, slides in the DMs, and it seems like they may be way out of your league, I'm not trying to be rude here, but you should approach it with a healthy dose of skepticism. Just be cautious. And second, there's pressure to buy something quickly. Look out for that, especially when it comes to your health. If someone on social media says a pill or a supplement can fix whatever ails you, it's not true. It might not even be a real person behind the profile. Also, and this one's kind of iffy now because the AI is getting a lot better, but look at their hands and lips. AI struggles with rendering things like hands and facial movements, but like I said, it's improving every day. This might not be reliable. Honestly, today, it even gets me sometimes. I used to be able to tell every single time if it was AI or not. Now, sometimes even I get got. It happens. Lastly, consider the length of the video. Time is one of the biggest enemies of an AI-generated video, so short clips are easier for it to get right because there's less opportunity for mistakes to appear. I think this is a really big thing now. I mean, you see AI everywhere, and I've just recently started noticing tons and tons and tons of AI profiles. I mean, it's kind of scary. Hear about the dead internet theory, and it just gets you thinking. It's scary what this kind of turning into, and it really scares me for my, like, grandparents as well, because they're on, you know, the social medias, and I just worry about them. I want them to be safe. I want you to be safe. I want everybody to be safe. So with anything on social media, you should be cautious. You should also practice that OBSEC, whether it is for the mission or for yourself. Always practice that.

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0: man. This has got to be a record for traffic. It's still looking, you know, pretty good out there. I'm not seeing anything crazy going on. There's no red on the roads. Looking over at Ramstein, I'm not seeing anything. Over in Launchstuhl, it's looking good. Kaiserslautern's good. I think just a tiny, tiny bit of buildup around the Opel Circle. Other than that, I'm really not seeing anything in the KMC. But as always, if you've got something that I missed out on, head on over to our KMC Traffic by AFN Facebook page. It's made by the community for the community. It's got everything you need to get home and start winding down for the day.
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0: 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I'm Dave Anthony, Fox News.
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2: We love you!
0: Yeah. Angie Nixon, a Democratic socialist, won the primary for Senate despite being outspent 16-1 and trailing in the polls. In her attempt to unseat Republican Senator Ashley Moody, Nixon tells CNN,
3: she doesn't care about anyone but herself, and so I look forward, Ashley Moody, to taking you on and to whooping you in November, and you will be calling me your senator.
0: And President Trump is happy Nixon won that primary, despite calling her a radical left lunatic on Truth Social, because Nixon defeated Alex Vindman, a former National Security Council staffer who testified against him at the first Trump impeachment trial. The president wrote Vindman's a sleazebag. President Trump also posted that he endorses Ryan Elijah, the Republican who defeated Congressman Corey Mills in the GOP primary. Mills is under a House ethics investigation. The president wrote that Mills is a friend, but he told him to get out of the race and Mills wouldn't listen. Two other members of Congress in Florida, Democrats, beat progressive challengers.
4: DSA-backed Oliver Larkin will not advance after losing to moderate pro-Israel Jared Moskowitz in the 25th District. In District 20, Democrat Congresswoman Debbie Wasserman Schultz fended off a younger progressive DSA-backed challenger Elijah Manley.
0: In Alaska, this Fox's Dana Marie McNichol. In Alaska, Democrat Mary Peltola, trying to unseat Republican Senator Dan Sullivan, finished first in the primary. Sullivan was second. Both advanced with two others in a ranked choice voting contest in November. President Trump is giving Canada a break, delaying 50% tariffs on a lot of goods that were supposed to start today.
5: Based on the fact that Canada and the USA, subject to the finalization of documents, have a deal. The president also suggesting that a final agreement could allow the revival of the Keystone XL pipeline.
0: Fox's Ashley Strohmeyer. That oil pipeline from Canada to Nebraska was canceled by Democratic presidents Obama, then Biden. 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
6: 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This means that this test can be met by living in a home for at least 730 days prior to the sale, 2 years of the 5-year period. 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For more information, refer to Publication 523, Selling Your Home, which can be found at www.irs.gov. 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
8: The Cubs, after a late rain delay, got a run in the bottom of the ninth to beat the White Sox 4-3. Pete Crow Armstrong with a leadoff homer. The Dodgers held on 7-6 at Colorado. Shohei Ohtani hit his 30th home run of the season. In the AL West standings, Houston with just a 1-game lead over the Rangers. Texas shut out Washington 5-0, while Houston was beaten at home 3-1 by the Angels. Milwaukee shut out Seattle 22-0, and the Brewers' lead was 1-0 in the fifth inning. San Diego was a winner at the Mets 5-2. Fernando Tatis Jr. hit 2 home runs and robbed a grand slam bid in right field. The Phillies won their 5th straight. Victories for the Yankees and Toronto. Cleveland 8-1 over San Francisco. Joe Adell with a homer and 6 RBIs. L.A. Chargers new center Tyler Biadasz was carted off at practice with a leg injury. The New York Giants signed running back Najee Harris, still coming back from a torn Achilles.

0: Good afternoon, KMC. I'm Sergeant Brayden Daniel, also known as DJ B-Ray. You're listening to AFN The Eagle, and this is The Wind Down. That time, we currently got 4.06 p.m. temperature outside, and this is a rare occurrence. We're matching right now with Baumholder. We got 82 degrees in both. I think I've only seen that two or three times in my entire radio career. That exchange rate, we're at 84 euro cents to that U.S. dollar. And right now, in the studio with me is Kat Nicola. Did I say that right?
1: Yeah, you're good.
0: Finally got it. I was hoping I would get it right. You are the Stars and Stripes Europe lead editor. Is that correct?
1: I am for the magazines, yes. All right,
0: perfect. I'm really excited about, you know, this upcoming interview. We're going to talk about Wine Fest season, maybe your experience at a Wine Fest, and also German Wine 101.
1: Yes, absolutely. That way, you know, some of our listeners can maybe go out and experience it themselves.
0: Yeah, it's something that the past 2 years, I really wanted to go check out those Wine Fests, and then I can't remember, maybe I was just being lazy and didn't get out there. But this year, I promise, I'm going to go. Maybe this is going to hype me up and finally get me out there.
1: Yeah, you should go.
0: All right, stay tuned in. We're diving into that coming up next.

0: As promised, we're diving into all things Winefest, and that season is coming soon. So, Kat, can you tell us a little bit about Winefest season?
1: Yeah, absolutely. So, Winefest season starts at the time whenever all of the vineyards are being harvested, and it's a celebration of this harvest and then making, like, wine fresh. And here in the KMC, we live so central to some of these, like, major wine-growing areas. And so, you can head out to the Mosel and drink wine out there. You can head out to the Rhine. You can head a little bit south to the Rheingau area. Oh, that's north. I'm sorry. Head south to, like, the Pfalz area.
0: Okay.
1: And there's festivals in all of these locations to celebrate that the wine is coming into season. So it's just really great. Usually they start right at the end of August and run through September. And then, you know, then October is Oktoberfest. Then the beer comes in.
0: Oh, yeah. I think one thing I've seen since being here is Germany is always going to have something going on.
1: Yes.
0: There's something to do always.
1: Yes.
0: And this one, I mean, we're talking about it a little before. I have to check out the Winefest. It's a really big thing. Everybody always tells me how great they are. So this is that final push that I needed. I'm going to go check them out this year.
1: Absolutely. They're really fun. And I do encourage all of our listeners and you to pick up the most recent What's Up magazine, because in there is a story called Wine 101, where you can learn about the different regions. You can learn about the most common wines here in Germany. It's especially good for folks who might not be familiar with wine. I mean, I wasn't really a wine connoisseur before I moved here either. And it's great to know that whenever you're out at the local grocery stores, like, there's quality wine that's really not expensive. You don't have to be buying the top tier wines in order to get a really quality wine, because in Germany, it's just so prevalent to have good stuff everywhere. It's nice.
0: It is everywhere. I've seen that. So that's pretty great. And in this German Wine 101, does it dive into that, like the different types of wines?
1: Yes,
0: and
1: absolutely. We're talking about the different kinds of wine. I mean, especially like around here, Riesling is one of the most common types of wine. It also delves a little bit into the drinking laws, because in Germany, the drinking laws are a lot different. Like, younger folks are permitted to drink earlier here. Like, if you were 14 years old, say, your parents could buy you a glass of wine when you're out to dinner, and that's okay. That's legal. When you're 16, you could actually buy yourself a wine or a beer.
0: I'm going to be honest, I did not know that.
1: Yes.
0: That's a lot lower than I thought it would be.
1: Yes, you could go to Lidl or the grocery store or out to a bar and get yourself a beer or a wine, a low volume alcohol volume beverage. But it's lower. And then by the time you're 18, you can buy any kind of alcohol.
0: I do think it might be kind of like a good thing, though, because I remember myself at like 16, whenever I feel like it was like my parents always telling me no, so then I wanted to do stuff. I feel like if you're introduced to it like slowly, then maybe it's a safer thing.
1: I think that's the theory. Mm-hmm. I'm not sure always if it works, mm-hmm. but I think that's the theory, right? To sort of teach moderation as kids are growing up, and it's such part of the culture that seems to work for the most part.
0: All right, that's great. And if somebody wants to pick up this magazine or read it online, where can they go to? Where can they find that?
1: Yeah, absolutely. So the What's Up magazines are going to be on stands at your local commissary, your local AP store, the Shopette, that kind of thing. Or you can go to stripeseurope.com, and on the website, you can read German Wine 101.
0: All right. Well, coming up next, we're going to dive into Kat's Wine Festival experience. But first, we got Dancing in the Flames by The Weeknd.

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0: And we are back with Kat. She is the Stars and Stripes Europe lead editor. So, Kat, can you tell me about your just recent wine festival experience?
1: Okay, so this was actually last year, but my neighbor, my German neighbor, came over the one time and asked if I would be willing to sell my husband to Bacchus, who is the Roman god of wine.
2: Right? Yeah, that's a crazy ask, right?
1: And I was kind of like, what are you getting at here? And I did not choose to do that. But in his tiny village, they have this wine fest. And at the wine fest, all of the young men, so I don't know why he was asking my husband to be involved, maybe to be ironic, but all of the young men get, air quotes, sold to Bacchus. And then during the festival, they all float down the Mosel River and pull up with him. And they are so drunk and bring him into the festival. And like things get hopping after that.
0: It sounds like a good time.
1: It was a good time. And they're all dressed in, you know, just like their interpretation of what Greeks and Romans would have worn, you know, kind of toga party style and everything. But it was a really, really fun festival because it was so small and local. It was literally, there was a tent and there were just tables out right along the river, and people just drank some wine. There was like a little bouncy castle for kids. It was a really good time. So I encourage all of our listeners to go out and enjoy some of these festivals. It doesn't necessarily have to be this tiny local one. There are some really, really great large festivals too, where you can find rides and food and all kinds of stuff like that.
0: So they're almost like the same thing as like the Christmas markets. They pop up everywhere.
1: They're huge. Yeah. Yeah. Very much. That. Yeah, exactly. Okay. They're similar to a Christmas market in that there's so much stuff to do there. Absolutely. It's not just go drink. They're family events.
0: Okay. I did not know that.
1: Yes, absolutely.
0: There's some people out there that, you know, are curious about the small ones or the big ones or just wherever they may be. Do you have a list of where these places are at or what they are?
1: Sure. I have some recommendations. So the largest one near us is called the Durkheimer Wurst Market. And it sounds like it's a worst market, like about like bratwurst, but it's not. It's actually a wine festival.
0: Okay.
1: And it is starting September 11th on the weekend. So it's the weekend of September 11th through 13th, and then the following weekend as well. And that one is huge, and it is incredible. And again, family friendly. Like, everybody could go to this. There are also festivals all along the Mosel, similar to the one I went to, but a very famous one along there is at Berncastel Kues, this town there, which is a cute, adorable little town there. And it is September 3rd through 7th, so these are coming up.
0: Oh yeah, that's pretty soon there.
1: Yeah.
0: It sounds like you could fill up your entire September with these events,
1: right? Absolutely could go to one of these every weekend. There's another one in Mainz starting on September 3rd, and then along the Mosel as well in Kokum, which a lot of people might know because it's a tourist town, right?
0: I love it so much.
1: I
0: went a couple years ago, and it is. It's really cute.
1: Mm-hmm. Theirs begins August 27th, so coming up 2 weekends.
0: Okay, so even August. You could fill up the rest of your August with these.
1: You could. You could end August moving into wine fest season. So.
0: I don't know if my body would forgive me if I went to a wine fest every weekend, but I'm going to go to at least one. I promise you.
1: Yeah.
0: It's going to happen.
1: Absolutely. And the vibe at these is going to be really different than, say, an Oktoberfest, right?
0: Okay.
1: You're going to go, you're going to have a glass of wine, maybe shop, get some food, and your kids can ride a ride and then head out. It's fun.
0: It's a little more chill.
1: It's chill.
0: Okay. Mm-hmm. Well, if people want some more information on these wine festivals or really just anything coming out by Stars and Stripes, where can they go to?
1: Yeah, absolutely. Go to StripesEurope.com for upcoming events, for these wine fests, for all of that. And be sure to pick up your What's Up magazine out of the commissary or APs.
0: All right, that is too easy. And we were just talking about this, but I'm addicted. Y'all's articles, they're so good. I love them.
1: I appreciate that. Thanks.
0: All right, Kat, thank you so much for coming on today and telling us about all these great festivals going on.
1: Anytime.
0: All right, have a good day.

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3: Leaving work doesn't always mean mentally leaving it behind. Taking a moment to recognize the duty day is over can help service members shift their attention to the people at home. Marcus Gradney with the Mindfulness Mission says being present helped him recognize what his family needed from him.
4: So I was present enough to see what everybody needed. And then at the end of the night, when the kids go to sleep, now it's my wife's time. If she needed more time, you have to then switch it up. Nothing about that day said that I was a leader in the other organization that I'm part of.
3: Service members can practice this transition by taking a few seconds to reset, recognize what they're leaving behind, and arrive present for their next role. Reporting for AFN Kaiserslautern, I'm Air Force Staff Sergeant Rihanna Londoño.
0: That's it for your KMC update. I'm Airman First Class.

And I understand, you know, being a little upset if your food is taking a little bit to come out, but you can't do what this guy did. This guy took it way too far, and I'll tell you what he did after Need Your Love by One Republic.

0: A 19-year-old student at Indiana University named Jackson Hahn was arrested this past Sunday after he threatened to bomb the Applebee's on social media. Jackson, you can't do that, man. It's never that serious. He was frustrated with the service and vented in an Instagram story. The post was flagged by Meta and reported to the FBI National Threat Operations Center. They do not play around. Do not do what Jackson did. They called the local authorities, who evacuated the restaurant and closed it for the night while they searched the place. You know how mad I'd be if I was there, you know, just when I finally got my meal because I was patient and I didn't make a terroristic threat, and I'm sitting there enjoying my food, and then they evacuate me because Jackson wants to say crazy stuff on social media. I'd be very upset, Jackson. The police tracked Jackson down, and he admitted to the post. He said, just hungry, tired, and upset that he hadn't gotten his food, and that it was a stupid post, and he wasn't serious. Look, I understand being hungry and tired. Those are my only two emotions. That's all I ever feel. But you just can't threaten that. That's taking it way too far. And he did not get a slap on the wrist. He's facing one count of felony intimidation, which can carry up to nearly 3 years in prison. Let me tell you, Jackson, if you interrupted my meal and I had to stop eating because of you, I think you deserve more than that. But if you're ever out at a restaurant or anything like that, whatever you're doing, and you see something suspicious, make sure you give a call to the military police. The number is 110. They also do not joke around about that, and it will get handled.
1: Get ready to shake it. I went deaf on it.

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1: I have no idea.
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And it's time for that traffic update. Looking at the map here, there is some buildup on the 6. If you're heading west on the 6, I think we all know this spot. There's that camera over there, and it goes from like 3 lanes to 2 lanes. The speed drops down to 80, but everybody likes to slow down to like 40 right there. There's a little bit of buildup. And then headed over to the Opal Circle. We've got some buildup right above the Opal Circle on the 270. But the Opal Circle is actually looking, you know, fairly good right now. Other than that, I don't see anything crazy. But as always, if you've got something I missed out on, head on over to KMC Traffic by AFN Facebook page. Now, your news and sports from the States is coming up in about 3.5 minutes. Then we're jumping straight back into the wind down with Marcus, Gradney, and the Mindfulness Mission.

0: Preston. The trial against Instagram and Facebook parent company Meta continues in California. On Monday, the trial began with opening statements, including from the state, which says Meta lured teens and kids onto its platforms, knowing they had an addictive, negative effect on their mental health. ABC's Kana Whitworth has been following the trial.
1: In a statement, Meta reiterates its record in protecting teens before it became a legal issue and calls the AG's claims limited, adding the states have no proof they were misled. CEO and founder of Meta, Mark Zuckerberg, does plan to testify about introducing time management tools and age verification, which the company acknowledges is an industry-wide challenge.
0: In the Massachusetts trial of Lindsay Clancy, the woman who says she was in the throes of postpartum psychosis when she killed her three young children, mental health experts have been testifying for the defense.
2: The psychologist who treated her testified her behavior was consistent with someone suffering from psychosis.
3: People with psychoses have intermittent symptoms. They can function fine one day, and the next day, they can be hearing voices.
2: The testimony is key to Clancy's defense, which is trying to convince a jury in Massachusetts her psychosis skewed her sense of reality. Prosecutors say she acted intentionally and should be sent to prison.
0: ABC's Aaron Katursky. Another win for the Democratic Socialists. Angie Nixon, a progressive Democrat from Florida, beating establishment candidate Alex Vindman in the race for Marco Rubio's Senate seat. Amazon will soon be offering drone deliveries in more places.
4: In communities across seven states, Amazon drones can be seen hovering over homes, lowering their payload of household items, and then flying off to make their next delivery. Amazon Prime Air plans to serve nearly 500 cities and towns by the end of this year, dropping off packages within 60 minutes of the order being placed.
0: That's ABC's Jim Ryan. 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
5: This is your News in One. Reporting for AFN Europe, I'm Navy Petty Officer Second Class Jordan Brown. USS Mount Whitney, arriving. U.S. Navy Captain Harry C. Evans relieved Captain Colin Price as commanding officer of the Blue Ridge-class command and control ship USS Mount Whitney during a change of command ceremony in Gaeta, Italy. USS Mount Whitney is the flagship of U.S. 6th Fleet and serves as one of two commissioned mobile command ships in the Navy. The vessel provides advanced communication and control for large-scale military operations, enhancing U.S. national security needs in Europe and Africa. Captain Evans says USS Mount Whitney plays a key role as the U.S. 6th Fleet Mobile Command Center.
6: When they look at Mount Whitney, they should see something even more powerful. They should see a crew that enables decisions, a ship that connects allies, a team that turns information into action.
5: That was your News in One. I'm Navy Petty Officer Second Class Jordan Brown.
7: From the Fox Sports Studios in Los Angeles, here's Steve DeSager.
8: The Cubs, after a late rain delay, got a run in the bottom of the ninth to beat the White Sox 4-3. Pete Crow Armstrong with a leadoff homer. The Dodgers held on 7-6 at Colorado. Shohei Ohtani hit his 30th home run of the season. In the AL West standings, Houston with just a one-game lead over the Rangers. Texas shut out Washington 5-0, while Houston was beaten at home 3-1 by the Angels. Milwaukee shut out Seattle 22-0, and the Brewers' lead was 1-0 in the fifth inning. San Diego was a winner at the Mets 5-2. Fernando Tatis Jr. hit two home runs and robbed a grand slam bid in right field. The Phillies won their fifth straight. Victories for the Yankees and Toronto. Cleveland 8-1 over San Francisco. Joe Adele with a homer and six RBIs. LA Chargers new center Tyler Biadasz was carted off at practice with a leg injury. The New York Giants signed running back Najee Harris, still coming back from a torn Achilles.

0: You are back listening to The Wind Down. This is AFN The Eagle. I'm Sergeant Brayton Daniel, also known as DJ B-Ray. That time, we currently got 5:07 p.m. Temperature outside. Before I do temperature, actually, so we have Marcus Gradney in the studio today. We're going to go over the mindfulness mission. Marcus, I got a question for you because you were just outside.
1: I was.
0: So on the computer over here, it's telling me outside it is 86 degrees, but my phone is telling me 79. What do you think it is outside?
1: It feels like 80. It doesn't feel like 100 like it did a couple of weeks ago. It feels like 80.
0: Okay, about 80 degrees. And then we got 78 degrees in bomb holder. That exchange rate, we're sitting at 84 euro cents to that U.S. dollar. Sorry, I just threw you in there, but I meant to ask that earlier and I forgot.
1: All good, all good.
0: He was just outside. But again, we're joined in the studio today by Marcus Gradney with the Mindfulness Mission. How are you doing today, Marcus?
1: Doing well. Practicing presence on purpose, as we say every week.
0: There we go. I look forward to these so much.
1: Thank you.
0: I haven't been on the show for a little while, but we do usually turn these into like KMC updates and stuff like that.
1: That's fine.
0: Always a great message going on.
1: Yes, sir.
0: And we're going to dive into it today. We're going to talk about some real stuff.
1: We are. We're going to do identity shifting. Last week we talked about switching. What is the difference? Is it imprisonment or empowerment? More as we come back to the Mindfulness Mission.
0: I love it. But first, we're going to jam out to a little bit of music.

0: And we are back with Marcus as promised. I'm so sorry that Marcus, that was a little bit of abrupt. Like, oh,
1: no, that's all good. That means we were so engaged in between ready for this that, you know.
0: Yeah, we were chopping up. We were getting into it. And this one's a deep one. So we got adapt or disappear, the cost of identity shifting. And I think this is a problem that I have. So can you just dive into this a little bit?
1: Yeah, so, I mean, I've had this problem as well. I told you last week that with the switching, at least, my wife used to tell me when I was a leader in the church, I'm not one of your congregants. You can't just blah, blah, blah, blah. But that was because I had an issue not just switching, but actually shifting. What a shift in your identity is that's actually taking a hard look at who you are at your core and how that person shows up in each space, and then switching how you are. So the two things are coinciding, and then being able to be present with the person that's in front of you at the moment. Think your girlfriend. We were just talking about that in between. You can't be your girlfriend's leader. Mm-hmm. You have to show up as the head of the household, the man, the whatever, however you guys define that. But also, you have to meet the expectations that she actually expresses to you. Mm-hmm. You can't just constantly be another thing that doesn't really resonate with who you actually are, because what will happen eventually is you will feel so imprisoned by that it makes you feel less than at your core, even though externally you may be meeting all of these marks and checking all these boxes.
0: Yeah, so really it's just like understanding like where you're at and the role that you're supposed to play in that position.
1: Exactly. Where you're at, the role you play in that position, how that... Think of Simon Sinek's why. Start with why, right? Is that... who you are and how you're being aligned with your true core why, not just the position you're holding at the time. Does that make sense?
0: Yeah, absolutely. I think this reminds me of an old NCOIC I had. His name was Sergeant First Class Garrett, and he was great. He taught me that really in the Army, it can help if, like, at work, that's Sergeant Daniel right
1: yes,
0: there. Whenever
1: yes.
0: I leave, like, that's Brayton.
1: Yes.
0: Like, that's, you
1: yes,
0: know, turning
1: yes.
0: off that Army mentality, really enjoying life. And I'm not saying that I don't at work, but it's really like two different types of mindsets there.
1: Absolutely. But you, as long as behind your eyes when you are at night, maybe right before you go into sleep, if you're okay with, if you bring joy to yourself, as it were, then it's okay. Trevor Noah described it as having a passenger beside him that's constantly saying, now, Trevor, are you showing up as your authentic self? Constantly asking that question to him. And he uses that as a guide to actually always staying true to himself.
0: And also on here, I see the University of Virginia experiment. I was also reading this, and it's some participants chose to give themselves an unpleasant electric shock rather than quietly sit with
1: this
0: nothing to do.
1: This is such an interesting experiment, right? Okay, so a group of people, right, they're put in a room, and you're given choices, right? First, they shock you. They give you an electronic shock, and you're like, oh, that hurts or whatever. That's painful. But then the alternative is being bored. What was happening 3 times out of 10 is some people would rather shock themselves than be bored. And what I'm saying with that particular experiment is that in order to truly find yourself and to really figure out who you are at your core, because it's difficult at times, we have to sit in stillness. But sometimes, because we're so social media addicted, myself included, audience, I'm not judging anybody, right? I'm a deaf scroller, and I have to actively tell myself, okay, you get 20 minutes, and then you have to touch grass. You have to take your shoes off. You have to ground. You have to be present with your body. And I even do ice baths. I've been trying to do it more frequently, and it's actually awesome. Hard to do in the sun because it's melting my ice a lot of times, because I don't have one of the expensive ones, y'all. I use real ice, but I'm able to come back to myself and feel what it's like to be a human being and not always being attached to my phone. But most people, not most people, a quarter of the people, right, would have rather shocked themselves than to be bored. And boredom is hard, but it's where you find yourself.
0: Yeah, absolutely. I think I get bored. I know for a fact if I was in this experiment, I would choose to give myself a little shock just to have something to do.
1: Listen, I thought about it. I'm like, why would you? But that boredom sometimes is hard, particularly when you've not sat with yourself often.
0: Yeah. I think something I have tried to do recently, and we've talked about this a little bit before. Mm-hmm. I have this like red light for like red light therapy.
1: Yes.
0: And I'll try to. I've been bad about it lately, I gotta admit.
1: Not judging.
0: But yeah, I'll try to every now and then. I'll try to just sit under it for 10 or 15 minutes and just box breathe. So 4 in, hold it for 4, 4 out, hold it for 4, and just sit in silence. And I mean, you have a point here. Like, after that's done, I feel much better.
1: You just do.
0: Taking a little break.
1: And what we don't understand is all of these intrusive thoughts seek to redefine our identity. Because when you're using social media, oftentimes you're like, oh, but there's nothing that I'm purchasing or whatever, but you are the commodity. So your attention is actually is what's for sale. So what we have to do is arrest those thoughts and re-engage with our own bodies, minds, and spirits and figure out who we are. You know, we were best at it when we were a kid, when we were in a playground, when we were just willing to just get dirty. There's the bossy kid who's probably a leader. There's the kid like me who just wants to hug and love everybody and is a community builder, right? And there are other kids that just like to eat the dirt. I don't know if that says about them. That's just how they are, right? But that's okay. We need all types of this world in order to build big communities. And that's what we're trying to do here at the Mindfulness Mission.
0: I completely agree. That was funny. That was really funny. All right. After a little bit of music, we still staying really deep here. We got when adaptation becomes imprisonment and how you can still stay grounded.

She'll be all right. No riding shining armored knight. She will save herself this time. And in fact, tonight, she did confirm. The cold never lasts, my darling. It just teaches the heart

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0: when adaptation becomes imprisonment and how to stay grounded. So, Marcus, this last talk break, I mean, we talked about a lot of stuff there, but a big one there was identity shifting.
1: Yes.
0: Can you just dive into this a little bit? How can we stay grounded when we face this?
1: Right. So, first, let's talk about what identity is. Identity is who you are at your core, right? Then there's a story that we tell ourselves. Then there's the actions that we take to support those stories. And in order to shift the identity, we think a lot of times, and this is a lot of this is coming from the book Atomic Habits. Absolutely love the book. Can talk about that later, but look it up on Amazon. Read it. It's good stuff. We try to do an action that's going to change the story that'll then redefine who we are as a person. But the reality is it should be the opposite way. Sitting in stillness long enough to realize who you've been your whole life. We talked about you and I were both the sensory kid that needed to touch a little dirt. Yeah. That some of us ate it. Some of us touched it. Some of us rolled around in the mud like me. Yeah.
0: Just doing something out
1: doing
0: there.
1: Doing something outside because I needed that. But as I got older, it was like, okay, I need to wear my church clothes and never get dirty because mommy's going to get mad when I get dirty. But then that's the story I began to tell myself, that I am now a kid who can't fully be himself. I have to conform in every room that I'm in, until one day, 30 years later, I realized that people like it when I show up and I'm a little bit goofy. People like it when I laugh. People like it when I look them in their eyes and ask how they're doing and really mean it. Mm-hmm. And that's who Marcus is as a person. But it took a lot of stillness, a lot of rough times. You and I also talked about the fact that sometimes in rooms, particularly if you're a leader, it's like you have to show up in a certain way to do that. But that's not necessarily always who you are.
0: 100%.
1: That's just what you're doing. So the identity is the person that you are. The act is the thing that you're doing. And in order to shift that identity and not be imprisoned by it, you have to just remember who you are at your core, and then allow the story that you're telling to basically support who you are, and then your actions align with that, and then you go from there.
0: All right, yeah. Like I told you,
1: I mean, that was a lot. I know it was dense, but we can break it down a little
0: bit
1: more.
0: I'm just sitting here. I feel like an audience in my car right now, just kind of like listening to the radio, because these are so great. I'm just, you know, taking in a lot of good information, because I feel like I do have a problem with this, especially like sometimes I feel like I almost have to put on a certain type of, like, face, I guess, in the office as an NCO. You have to. You know, there's certain things you have to uphold, you know, make sure someone's doing this, someone's doing that.
1: The standards, the AFIs, all of those, I understand.
0: Absolutely, yeah. So I'm looking here. I see the tree metaphor can kind of help with this. Can you tell us about that?
1: Absolutely. So the tree grows from its roots, right? And the roots itself are where the magic happens, but that's not necessarily what you see. A strong tree with strong roots begins to come up and out, and it is now... Now that the arms of the tree, right, are rooted in a strong place. So if a storm were to come, if the winds were to come, they're not going to break that tree easily. But if the tree was only nourished enough to have kind of like lanky arms, it wouldn't be sustainable as a tree. The tree should provide shade. Some trees actually should provide fruit. But if the root isn't strong, then the tree itself becomes weak and it can't do what it's designed to do in the first place.
0: Okay, so I mean, the way I'm reading it, and tell me if I'm wrong, is almost like for myself, for example, like in my duty, like as an NCO, you know, do that job, you know, uphold the standards and everything, but kind of like incorporate who you are as well. So you're not that flimsy tree. You've got
1: absolutely,
0: that
1: absolutely, because if the story you're telling yourself to be the nourishment, right? The story you're telling yourself is the nourishment of the roots. Because now if the roots are weak and the tree itself is not strong, the branches that are out in the world, the leadership, if you will, that are covering all the airmen underneath you, the airmen will be weak as well, because the story you've been telling yourself is that you're not a strong person, therefore translating into you not being a strong leader, therefore translating into you teaching airmen at a level that's not as strong and empowered as you could normally.
0: Okay. It's, I feel like, I don't know, I feel like that one kind of like hurt my brain a little bit trying to wrap it around. If you could condense that into like just a sentence of what the tree metaphor is, how would you explain
1: it? If I were to condense the tree metaphor into one thing, we are trees, but we're seeds first. The seed that we nourish is grown up into a mighty tree, and the tree can only do what it's supposed to do as a tree if you have given it the correct input. But if you give it poor input, then now the tree becomes weak, the tree breaks apart, and then it's not able to nourish and do all the things that it should do.
0: I love that. That was great.
1: Well, that's right,
0: that was great. Yeah, for me, I feel like a caveman. Like, can you break down? Make simple.
1: No. This is a dense subject matter, so I'm trying to make it as relatable as possible.
0: Yeah, that was great. I like that a lot more. That was a lot more like chewable for me. I really appreciate that. And we've got so much more of the mindfulness mission coming up. A lot more advice coming from Marcus right here on 105.1 The Eagle.

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1: Good afternoon, KMC. This evening, expect cloudy skies, breezy winds, and rain showers with an overnight low of 63 degrees. Tomorrow afternoon, expect mostly cloudy skies with light winds lasting throughout the evening. Tomorrow's high will be in the upper 70s. This is Senior Airman Carl Chisholm reporting for the 21st Operational Weather Squadron at Kapan Air Station for AFN The Eagle.
2: 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I'm Airman First Class Treyus Rawls. 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
5: Leaving work doesn't always mean mentally leaving it behind. Taking a moment to recognize the duty day is over can help service members shift their attention to the people at home. Marcus Gradney with the Mindfulness Mission says being present helped him recognize what his family needed from him.
6: So I was present enough to see what everybody needed. And then at the end of the night, when the kids go to sleep, now it's my wife's time. If she needed more time, you have to then switch it up. Nothing about that day said that I was a leader in the other organization that I'm part of.
5: Service members can practice this transition by taking a few seconds to reset, recognize what they're leaving behind, and arrive present for their next role. Reporting for AFN Kaiserslautern, I'm Air Force Staff Sergeant Juliana Londoño.
2: That's it for your KMC update. I'm Airman First Class Treyus Rawls.
7: Yeah. AFN The Eagle.
8: Serving America's best, one track at a time.

0: right, Marcus. For people that are just now tuning in, they missed out on a lot of good stuff. So if you could give them just like a quick rundown of what we talked about, what would it be?
1: Yeah, specifically, we're talking about identity shifting, right? And I used the tree analogy very poorly, and then we kind of made it make sense, but I'm going to condense it down a little bit more. Think of the story you're telling yourself, right? The story you're telling yourselves are the root of the tree. The branches themselves, believe it or not, with strong roots, have flexible arms, right? And those arms carry fruit and nourishment and all of these things. But a tree that has weak roots has brittle branches. Those branches break off, can harm people, and aren't very effective. So we have to remember, or we have to consider always, the stories that we're telling ourselves must align with who we are as a person, and the actions that we do follow. Because believe it or not, we see everything that we do. And if we believe that how we are operated is in a way that does not align with us, then we believe that we're liars. And then the story we begin to tell ourselves is a negative story. Of course, the negative bias, the negative loop causes us to typically spiral or feel bad about ourselves and live a life, an existence that is not optimal of why we're put here on the planet.
0: Mm-hmm. I like that a lot. I'm telling you, every time we have these talks or when I get to listen to them, it's very inspiring. And I think that kind of leads me into, on here, you have just a little bit of background on you and your mission behind just this segment and why you started it. Can you just tell
1: us about
0: that?
1: So the mindfulness mission started it because of this. I'm going to tell you a story about myself really quickly that I didn't think I was very smart growing up. I was dyslexic. My mom put resources around me, but the story I kept telling myself and repeating was that I wasn't smart. But at some point, my identity became helping people. And I remember, wait, I was that kid that liked to talk and always got in trouble and written up for talking. And when I learned that story inspired people, right? Not just face-to-face. We talked before about followers not being the matrix or the mark. The mark is connection. The mark is helping people. And as I help more people, not just in church, but in my communities, that message began to expand. An opportunity to be here became available. And then I started talking to other people. And now I'm stopped in the commissary because practicing presence on purpose is not just what I say. It's actually what I do every day in my actions. And you even saw me one time out in the community. And you're like, hey, Marcus, and you were smiling, I was smiling. Yeah. And it just felt good because you know what I stand for. And that's what identity is. And that's what we're talking about today. How to be who you are and not allow the world to shift that, but you to always shift back into that despite what's going on around you.
0: I love it. And that's like your line, too. The practicing presence on purpose.
1: It is.
0: When I hear that, I definitely think of you every time. I love it. It's great.
1: Thank you so much. I appreciate that. But yeah, so all we do is just try to teach people how to be intentional, how to slow down, how to stay focused on make the first things first, right? If we say that I'm coming to this job, I'm an airman, I'm a soldier, I'm whatever, to make money to support my family, then your family should not be the last thing on the list. I say that I practice presence on purpose because as someone who has PTSD, who's kind of not had any episodes recently, but I dealt with that in a very major way, right? And I tried all the drugs and all the things and the baths and everything that I thought could help me, even therapy. But what actually landed is my belief, right? Like I'm a Christian, I believe in Christ, right? And all of these practices that I'm teaching, they actually work because they worked on me first. And I'm not saying that I have a cure-all for PTSD because it's serious, right? And there's resources throughout the community that you can actually look at to take advantage of, Aflac and others, MFLAC rather, and others. But if you practice these things that we're teaching you every week, I promise you, just step by step, day by day, you'll feel a little better. And then when you meet each other in the community, you can smile at each other and be excited.
0: 100%. Yeah, it's a great thing. And I got to say it again. I love that. Just practicing presence on purpose. For those of you out there tuning in, you missed out on a great one today, but don't worry. This happens every Wednesday at 5 p.m. So next week, if you're in a car doing whatever you want to, make sure you tune in. Wednesday is 5 p.m., 105.1 The Eagle, 106.1. If you're in Bomb Holder. Also, don't worry, we're still not finished today. We got another talk break coming up next.

0: I'm thinking about joining the reserves, but I really want to stay here in Germany.
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0: No, what's that?
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0: That's exactly what I've been looking for. Where do I sign?
1: Hold your horses, Cav Scout. 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

0: And another great mindfulness mission in the books, Marcus. Throughout this whole show, if people could take away just one thing, what would you want them to take away?
1: If people could take away one thing about in this particular segment of the mindfulness mission, I would say that identity shifting becomes empowerment when it is allowed to grow you, and it becomes imprisonment when you force it to become something that is not truly aligned with who you are, but what you think you have to be based on external inputs. We talked for a brief second about the guy who had spent his whole life rising up in his ranks, but when he got to his retirement ceremony, he died. Think of the koi that actually is in a small pond in the beginning of his life, but it only grows to the size of the pond. If you put it in a large pond, it'll actually grow to the size of the pond because now it's inhabiting the space that it's in, but it's actually aligning with who it is as well. Mm-hmm. And so evolve, adapt, grow, become, but don't ever just don't ever create a prison around who you actually are based on who people say that you need to be.
0: Beautifully said. That was great.
1: Thank you. I appreciate that.
0: I know I've said it a million times, but I look forward to these every week. And for you out there, if you're listening in, you missed out on a good one, but you did not miss the last one. There's plenty more to come. Mindfulness Missions, it's every Wednesday at 5 p.m. You can tune in. You can listen to Marcus. He's got some great stuff for you.
1: Thank you, and that's a fact. And again, practice presence on purpose and be present with those that you love.
0: I love it. Marcus, again, thank you for coming on for another great Mindfulness Mission.
1: Thank you, sir.

0: Another progressive wins. I'm Carmen Roberts, Fox News. Another shock for Democrats in Florida. Democratic Socialist Angie Nixon upset moderate Alex Vindman in the Senate primary.
1: All across the state of Florida and this nation, people are demanding change. They are tired of the billionaire and corporations running this country.
0: Nixon now faces a long-shot battle against Republican U.S. Senator Ashley Moody in a race highlighting the party's growing divide over how far left it should go. Moody was named to the seat that was vacated by Marco Rubio. And President Trump's cheering Nixon's defeat.

0: Alex Vindman, who testified against him during his first impeachment. Also in Florida, GOP Congressman Byron Donalds won his primary for governor and will take on Democratic nominee David Jolly, who used to be a Republican.
1: The people in our state are sick of New York. They're sick of Chicago. Mm. They don't want the crazy of California. And that's why the Angie Nixon, David Jolly ticket, that's going to be a disaster for Democrats.
0: And that is Donald speaking to Fox News. Meantime, Jolly says he is not a socialist.
2: I reject the DSA. I reject socialism. I'm a capitalist, and I think capitalism provides the greatest amount of economic mobility.
0: And President Trump says the U.S. and Canada have reached a last-minute deal to delay U.S. tariffs on Canadian imports by several days.
3: It's good for everybody, but our farmers are going to be thrilled. Our manufacturers are going to be thrilled. And basically, we have no tariffs going into Canada. Canada was charging us tremendous tariffs. We no longer have any tariffs.
0: Speaking to reporters a short time ago at the White House, he said the two sides now have days to work on cementing and finalizing documents. 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
4: This is your News in One. Reporting for AFN Europe, I'm Navy Petty Officer Second Class Jordan Brown. USS Mount Whitney, arriving. U.S. Navy Captain Harry C. Evans relieved Captain Colin Price as commanding officer of the Blue Ridge Class Command and Control Ship, USS Mount Whitney, during a change of command ceremony in Gaeta, Italy. USS Mount Whitney is the flagship of U.S. 6th Fleet and serves as one of two commissioned mobile command ships in the Navy. The vessel provides advanced communication and control for large-scale military operations, enhancing U.S. national security needs in Europe and Africa. Captain Evans says USS Mount Whitney plays a key role as the U.S. 6th Fleet Mobile Command Center.
5: When they look at Mount Whitney, they should see something even more powerful. They should see a crew that enables decisions, a ship that connects allies, a team that turns information into action.
4: That was your News in One. I'm Navy Petty Officer Second Class Jordan Brown.
6: From the Fox Sports Studios in Los Angeles, here's Steve DeSager.
7: The Cubs, after a late rain delay, got a run in the bottom of the ninth to beat the White Sox 4-3. Pete Crow Armstrong with a leadoff homer. The Dodgers held on 7-6 at Colorado. Shohei Ohtani hit his 30th home run of the season. In the AL West standings, Houston with just a one-game lead over the Rangers. Texas shut out Washington 5-0, while Houston was beaten at home 3-1 by the Angels. Milwaukee shut out Seattle 22-0, and the Brewers' lead was 1-0 in the fifth inning. San Diego was a winner at the Mets 5-2. Fernando Tatis Jr. hit two home runs and robbed a grand slam bid in right field. The Phillies won their fifth straight. Victories for the Yankees and Toronto. Cleveland 8-1 over San Francisco. Joe Adell with a homer and six RBIs. LA Chargers new center Tyler Biadasz was carted off at practice with a leg injury. The New York Giants signed running back Najee Harris, still coming back from a torn Achilles.

0: 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And phase four, the capstone, to certify completion of career readiness standards. 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
5: Hey, bro, what's OPSEC? I keep hearing people talk about it.
6: OPSEC stands for Operational Security. In short, it's a risk management process designed to protect sensitive information from getting into the wrong hands.
5: Okay, so I can see how Dad's job might need that, but what role would I play?
6: Well, remember how Dad said to not plug our phones into his office computer?
5: Yeah, is that really because of OPSEC?
6: Yes, even small actions like that could reveal sensitive data to cybercriminals or lead to information being stolen or compromised.
5: That makes total sense. You're the smartest brother I've ever had.
6: I'm your only brother.
5: Yeah, I know.
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0: Heidi Overton has been tapped by President Trump to lead the Food and Drug Administration. Overton, a top White House aide, has worked on several of the president's second-term health projects, including some of the most favored nation deals with drug companies to help lower prices. Overton still must be confirmed by the Senate and would replace Dr. Marty Makary, who resigned in May. U.S. tariffs on Canadian goods set to kick in today have now been delayed by 3 days. President Trump issuing that pause, saying so the U.S. and Canada can continue trade talks. The tariffs could face legal challenges and also could conflict with the trade deal that the president negotiated during his first term. More from ABC's Alex Perchet.
1: They were targeting a fairly narrow set of goods, about $20 billion worth of goods. That represents about 5% of the goods that we import from Canada. Things like steel, alcohol, furniture, autos. And that's also probably why you didn't really see the markets really dip upon the announcement of these tariffs.
0: President Trump, who visited North Korea's leader during the first term, says he's ready to do it again.
2: President Trump said Wednesday he'll meet with North Korean dictator Kim Jong-un this year, but he wouldn't say if he's been exchanging letters with him.
3: But I get along with him. And you know what? The fact that I get along with him, that's a good thing.
2: North Korea has sent troops to fight alongside the Russians in Ukraine and has supplied Iran with missile technology. The president Sunday announced he was directing Defense Secretary Pete Hegseth to substantially reduce joint U.S.-South Korea military exercises, saying they were, quote, inappropriate and hostile toward North Korea. Karen Travers, ABC News, the White House.
0: The State Department this afternoon confirming 4 Americans were killed in a helicopter crash today in Kenya while on a tour with luxury travel agency and tour and beyond. That company expressing its deepest sympathies and says the cause of the crash is under investigation. You're listening to ABC News.
4: This is your News in One. Reporting for AFN Europe, I'm Navy Petty Officer Second Class Jordan Brown. USS Mount Whitney, arriving. U.S. Navy Captain Harry C. Evans relieved Captain Colin Price as commanding officer of the Blue Ridge Class Command and Control Ship, USS Mount Whitney, during a change of command ceremony in Gaeta, Italy. USS Mount Whitney is the flagship of U.S. 6th Fleet and serves as one of 2 commissioned mobile command ships in the Navy. The vessel provides advanced communication and control for large-scale military operations, enhancing U.S. national security needs in Europe and Africa. Captain Evans says USS Mount Whitney plays a key role as the U.S. 6th Fleet Mobile Command Center.
5: When they look at Mount Whitney, they should see something even more powerful. They should see a crew that enables decisions, a ship that connects allies, a team that turns information into action.
4: That was your News in One. I'm Navy Petty Officer Second Class Jordan Brown.
6: From the Fox Sports Studios in Los Angeles, here's Steve DeSager.
7: The Cubs, after a late rain delay, got a run in the bottom of the ninth to beat the White Sox 4-3. Pete Crow Armstrong with a leadoff homer. The Dodgers held on 7-6 at Colorado. Shohei Ohtani hit his 30th home run of the season. In the AL West standings, Houston with just a 1-game lead over the Rangers. Texas shut out Washington 5-0, while Houston was beaten at home 3-1 by the Angels. Milwaukee shut out Seattle 22-0, and the Brewers' lead was 1-0 in the 5th inning. San Diego was a winner at the Mets 5-2. Fernando Tatis Jr. hit 2 home runs and robbed a grand slam bid in right field. The Phillies won their 5th straight. Victories for the Yankees and Toronto. Cleveland 8-1 over San Francisco. Joe Adell with a homer and 6 RBIs. LA Chargers new center Tyler Biadasz was carted off at practice with a leg injury. The New York Giants signed running back Najee Harris, still coming back from a torn Achilles.
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2: Of America's military. On August 20th, 1833, Benjamin Harrison was born. He would go on to become a distinguished Civil War Union general and the 23rd President of the United States. Unlike many political figures of his era who held merely honorary commissions, Harrison was a true combat commander who bravely led his troops from the front, rightfully earning his general's star. And this has been this week's Reflective Moments of America's Military.
3: I'm Colonel Nick Haig, Space Force Guardian and NASA astronaut. When I launched to the International Space Station on a NASA mission as part of the astronaut program, I was away from home for 171 days. But even on orbit, connection matters. Thanks to the American Forces Network, I stayed in touch with news, sports, and the little things that make the station feel like home. Wherever duty takes us, even into space, staying connected keeps us grounded. Semper Supra.
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0: say the killer is here illegally. I'm Carmen Roberts, Fox News. Police in Fairfax County, Virginia arrested a 19-year-old man this morning, said to be an illegal immigrant from El Salvador, for the killing of a Ruston woman.
1: Alexis Campos is under arrest. He is being interviewed right now by Fairfax County homicide detectives, and he is offering a full confession for what transpired.
0: Police Chief Kevin Davis told reporters a short time ago that Campos knew the victim, 42-year-old Carmen Lizette Pooch.
1: I will share that there was an intimate relationship that existed between our killer and our victim.
0: Eddie Napooch was found stabbed to death Monday next to her car in a parking lot near a Great Falls hiking trail. Federal sources tell Fox News that in 2024, Campos was captured but later released at the border in El Paso, Texas. President Trump picks White House health advisor Dr. Heidi Overton to lead the FDA. A Trump ally now faces a challenge of balancing the president's priorities with competing pressures inside his administration. Meantime, the president tells reporters if Iran wants to end the war, it just has to comply with White House demands.
2: Look, it's very simple. They have to get rid of completely. They have to get rid of no nuclear weapons. Iran cannot have a nuclear weapon. You know why? Because they'd use it. And we're not going to let them use it.
0: And in a continuing back and forth, Iran says it won't give in and that the U.S. must meet its demands. Americans have only elected three black governors in history, but this year, eight black candidates are on the ballot, including Florida Republican Congressman Byron Donalds, who tells Fox News.
3: As a Republican Party, we have set the standard here in Florida. Ron DeSantis has done a great job as governor, and it's about keeping the wins that he's brought to our state.
0: Donalds will take on Democrat David Jolly in November. 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
6: The Cubs, after a late rain delay, got a run in the bottom of the ninth to beat the White Sox 4-3. Pete Crow Armstrong with a leadoff homer. The Dodgers held on 7-6 at Colorado. Shohei Ohtani hit his 30th home run of the season. In the AL West standings, Houston with just a one-game lead over the Rangers. Texas shut out Washington 5-0, while Houston was beaten at home 3-1 by the Angels. Milwaukee shut out Seattle 22-0, and the Brewers' lead was 1-0 in the fifth inning. San Diego was a winner at the Mets 5-2. Fernando Tatis Jr. hit two home runs and robbed a grand slam bid in right field. The Phillies won their fifth straight. Victories for the Yankees and Toronto. Cleveland 8-1 over San Francisco. Joe Adell with a homer and six RBIs. LA Chargers new center Tyler Biadasz was carted off at practice with a leg injury. The New York Giants signed running back Najee Harris, still coming back from a torn Achilles.
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1: How about German souvenirs?
2: All the German souvenirs.
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2: Don't you worry, it's there.
1: What about stuff for my dog?
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6: I'm Colonel Nick Haig, Space Force Guardian and NASA astronaut. When I launched to the International Space Station on a NASA mission as part of the astronaut program, I was away from home for 171 days. But even on orbit, connection matters. Thanks to the American Forces Network, I stayed in touch with news, sports, and the little things that make the station feel like home. Wherever duty takes us, even into space, staying connected keeps us grounded. Semper Supra.

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1: From ABC News, I'm Michelle Franzen. Results from Tuesday's primary races are in. ABC News political director Avery Harper says President Trump's choice in a key Senate race won the Republican primary, but there are still hurdles ahead at the midterm elections.
2: How did all the generators fail? Because they are redundant, they are...
1: There was a warning sign for Republicans. Alaska has what's called an all-party primary, and so they'll advance the top four candidates from the primary that was held last night. That includes Mary Pertola and Dan S. Sullivan, the incumbent Republican. Pertola got a plurality of votes, and so that means for Democrats this morning that she talked to, there was certainly optimism about the seat that they must win if they have to take control of the Senate. The U.S. and Canada have three more days to negotiate a new trade deal after President Trump hit the pause button on tariffs on imported Canadian goods. ABC's Alex Prochet says those tariffs could still face legal hurdles.
3: This is a different provision, a different legal provision that they're using to basically justify this set of tariffs. This is something they're saying it's Section 338 of a 1930s era trade law that's never been used before. Trade analysts have actually described it as, quote, arguably dead law. So several said that it would almost immediately be challenged if these tariffs actually took effect.
1: Merck and Moderna say that their experimental mRNA personalized cancer therapy vaccine for melanoma succeeded in a large late-stage trial. ABC News medical contributor Dr. Darian Sutton has more on what it means.
4: In this study, they followed just over 1,100 people with high-risk melanoma, and they compared outcomes of standard immunotherapy to immunotherapy plus this personalized mRNA therapy, and they found that patients who received the combined treatment went longer without melanoma returning or recurring, and went longer without melanoma spreading or metastasizing to the rest of the body.
5: This is your News in One. Reporting for AFN Europe, I'm Navy Petty Officer Second Class Jordan Brown. USS Mount Whitney, arriving. U.S. Navy Captain Harry C. Evans relieved Captain Colin Price as commanding officer of the Blue Ridge Class Command and Control Ship, USS Mount Whitney, during a change of command ceremony in Gaeta, Italy. USS Mount Whitney is the flagship of U.S. 6th Fleet and serves as one of two commissioned mobile command ships in the Navy. The vessel provides advanced communication and control for large-scale military operations, enhancing U.S. national security needs in Europe and Africa. Captain Evans says USS Mount Whitney plays a key role as the U.S. 6th Fleet Mobile Command Center.
6: When they look at Mount Whitney, they should see something even more powerful. They should see a crew that enables decisions, a ship that connects allies, a team that turns information into action.
5: That was your News in One. I'm Navy Petty Officer Second Class Jordan Brown.
7: From the Fox Sports Studios in Los Angeles, here's Steve DeSager.
8: The Cubs, after a late rain delay, got a run in the bottom of the ninth to beat the White Sox 4-3. Pete Crow Armstrong with a leadoff homer. The Dodgers held on 7-6 at Colorado. Shohei Ohtani hit his 30th home run of the season. In the AL West standings, Houston with just a one-game lead over the Rangers. Texas shut out Washington 5-0, while Houston was beaten at home 3-1 by the Angels. Milwaukee shut out Seattle 22-0, and the Brewers' lead was 1-0 in the fifth inning. San Diego was a winner at the Mets 5-2. Fernando Tatis Jr. hit two home runs and robbed a grand slam bid in right field. The Phillies won their fifth straight. Victories for the Yankees and Toronto. Cleveland 8-1 over San Francisco. Joe Adell with a homer and six RBIs. LA Chargers new center Tyler Biadasz was carted off at practice with a leg injury. The New York Giants signed running back Najee Harris, still coming back from a torn Achilles.
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1: Play. I'm Carmen Roberts, Fox News. President Trump hosted cryptocurrency leaders at the White House today as his administration steps deeper into the debate about the digital currency. He told reporters,
2: "The radical left tried to crush these developments with crippling regulations, brutal restrictions, weaponization. They use weaponization, political weaponization, and constant targeting that drove innovation overseas, and they wanted to drive it out."
1: The Securities and Exchange Commission is moving ahead with new crypto rules after the Senate failed to advance legislation setting clearer rules for the industry.
2: "They can do business with confidence on American soil. They don't have to go to other countries to do their business."
1: Democrats have accused the president of making policy decisions to profit himself after a recent filing showed he made more than $1 billion from his crypto companies last year. Trump administration denies any conflicts of interest. A powerful house explosion rocked an Annapolis neighborhood today in Maryland, killing one person and leaving another injured. Fire Assistant Chief Larry Schultz.
3: "About an hour before the explosion, there was a vendor there to resupply the house with propane. We don't know that the two are related. That vendor came, supplied the house with its propane, and then left."
1: The explosion in Anne Arundel County left a large debris field, and five other homes have been evacuated out of precaution. NASA and a startup company call off the mission to save NASA's Swift Observatory, dooming the 20-year-old telescope to a fiery fall back to Earth later this year. A rescue spacecraft sent to boost Swift into a higher orbit developed control problems and could not complete the mission. And stocks are higher as Treasury yields fall back after the Treasury Department said it will buy back more of its long-term debt. The Dow is up 117 points, the NASDAQ gaining 17. 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
4: This is your Pacific Pulse. I'm Petty Officer Second Class Christian Kibler. In Indonesia, U.S. Army soldiers with 1st Battalion, 196th Infantry participate in Exercise Katria Warrior 26 at Bataruja Combat Training Center. KW-26 is a joint bilateral military training exercise with the Indonesian Army designed to build teamwork, share tactics, and improve military readiness. In Timor-Leste, the U.S. Navy-led Pacific Partnership 2026 in Dili kicks off and will run until August 26th. This is the mission's eighth return to the country and brings together service members from partner nations Canada, Germany, and New Zealand. And in the Republic of Korea, service members from the U.S. and ROC gather for a memorial ceremony at Hill 303. Participants from both nations join to remember the sacrifice during the Korean War and strengthen the U.S.-ROC alliance. This has been your Pacific Pulse. I'm Petty Officer Second Class Christian Kibler.
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6: The defending Super Bowl champion Seattle Seahawks are signing two-time Pro Bowl cornerback Trayvon Diggs to a one-year deal. Houston Texans receiver Jaden Higgins tore his ACL during yesterday's joint practice against the Raiders and will be out for the season. Los Angeles Chargers starting center Tyler Biadasz will be out indefinitely after injuring his ACL and other parts of his left knee during yesterday's joint practice with the 49ers. Baltimore Ravens center Danny Pinter, who was bidding to succeed Biadasz as the Ravens starting center, was carted off the field a short time ago at Baltimore's joint practice with the Minnesota Vikings. Major League Baseball right now, the Detroit Tigers, a 3-2 lead at Pittsburgh, bottom of the eighth inning. Pirates starter Paul Skenes in 4 1/3 innings allowed 3 earned runs and 5 strikeouts. At Wrigley, the Cubs and White Sox are scoreless in the top.

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0: News Live. After hitting the pause button on a new round of tariffs for imported Canadian goods to continue trade talks, President Trump signaled there may be a deal with Canada. It could spare Americans paying more for key Canadian items if tariffs kick in. ABC's Alex Prochet has more.
1: They were targeting a fairly narrow set of goods, about $20 billion worth of goods. That represents about 5% of the goods that we import from Canada. Things like steel, alcohol, furniture, autos. And that's also probably why you didn't really see the markets really dip upon the announcement of these tariffs.
0: President Trump nominated Dr. Heidi Overton to lead the Food and Drug Administration. Overton, a top White House aide, has worked on several of the president's second-term health projects. Merck and Moderna announced their experimental mRNA personalized cancer therapy vaccine for melanoma has succeeded in a large late-stage trial. ABC News medical contributor Dr. Darian Sutton explains.
2: In this study, they followed just over 1,100 people with high-risk melanoma, and they compared outcomes of standard immunotherapy to immunotherapy plus this personalized mRNA therapy. And they found that patients who received the combined treatment went longer without melanoma returning or recurring, and went longer without melanoma spreading or metastasizing to the rest of the body.
0: In Massachusetts, the jury in the trial of Lindsay Clancy was sent home early due to what the judge described as an unforeseen circumstance. The mother is charged in the murders of her three children. Defense attorneys claim Clancy did not receive proper treatment after suffering postpartum psychosis. ABC's Peter Haralambos has more.
3: A bit of a surprise. The jury actually was just sent back for lunch. As they got back from that break, they were told they were actually going to go home for the day. The judge really not providing many details. He said this was unavoidable. He also told the jury not to speculate about what this is.
0: The jury returns tomorrow for day 17 of the trial. 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
4: This is your News in One. Reporting for AFN Europe, I'm Navy Petty Officer Second Class Jordan Brown. USS Mal Whitney, arriving. U.S. Navy Captain Harry C. Evans relieved Captain Colin Price as commanding officer of the Blue Ridge Class Command and Control Ship, USS Mal Whitney, during a change of command ceremony in Gaeta, Italy. USS Mal Whitney is the flagship of U.S. 6th Fleet and serves as one of two commissioned mobile command ships in the Navy. The vessel provides advanced communication and control for large-scale military operations, enhancing U.S. national security needs in Europe and Africa. Captain Evans says USS Mal Whitney plays a key role as the U.S. 6th Fleet Mobile Command Center.
5: When they look at Mount Whitney, they should see something even more powerful. They should see a crew that enables decisions, a ship that connects allies, a team that turns information into action.
4: That was your News in One. I'm Navy Petty Officer Second Class Jordan Brown.
6: From the Fox Sports Studios in Los Angeles, here's Isaac Lohengrin.
7: The defending Super Bowl champion Seattle Seahawks are signing two-time Pro Bowl cornerback Trayvon Diggs to a one-year deal. Houston Texans receiver Jaden Higgins tore his ACL during yesterday's joint practice against the Raiders and will be out for the season. Los Angeles Chargers starting center Tyler Biadasz out indefinitely after injuring his ACL and other parts of his left knee during their joint practice yesterday with the 49ers. Ravens center Danny Pinter, who is bidding to succeed Biadasz as Baltimore starting center, carted off the field today at their joint practice with the Minnesota Vikings. In Major League Baseball today, the Detroit Tigers led the Pittsburgh Pirates 3-1 at the bottom of the seventh inning when the Pirates' Rafael Flores hit a pinch hit home run to make it 3-2. He stayed in at catcher, homered again in the bottom of the ninth to tie it, and then Brandon Lowe hit a home run to win it for Pittsburgh 4-3. The Mets have just prevailed over the Padres 4-2.
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0: seeking a retrial. I'm Lisa Lucera, Fox News. The trial judge who presided over the murder case of Carmelo Anthony, the Texas teen who stabbed another teen to death at a high school track meet, has been removed ahead of a key hearing to decide if Anthony should get a new trial.
1: They didn't believe they would get a fair shake with him, since after the trial, he made multiple public statements about how well it had all gone.
0: Fox's Garrett Tenney.
1: Anthony's lawyers are expected to lay out their case for a new trial, not by arguing that he's innocent, but by arguing that his constitutional rights were violated during the trial, including claims that he essentially wasn't allowed to testify in his own defense.
0: Earlier this summer, jurors rejected Anthony's claims of self-defense during a confrontation with Austin Metcalf last year. President Trump defending his decision to cut annual military drills between the U.S. and South Korea, saying he thought it was offensive to North Korean leader Kim Jong-un.
2: I thought that was very insulting to somebody that, frankly, has been, during my term at least, very well behaved.
0: Drills are going on now. The Pentagon said yesterday they would be cut by 1 week. The president also said the leader of South Korea turned him down when he asked for help with Iran and the Strait of Hormuz. The UAE has suspended all trade with Iran after it says it came under renewed missile fire from Tehran. The national debt has surpassed a record $40 trillion. A White House spokesman says the administration has been focused on cutting waste, fraud, and abuse in federal spending while accelerating economic growth, but experts say the exploding debt is already affecting American pocketbooks by raising borrowing costs for mortgages and cars. Wall Street stocks rose after the Treasury Department said it'll buy more U.S. government bonds, and strong profits from Target and other companies help support the market. The Dow gained 190 and the NASDAQ added 41. 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
5: We begin with some WNBA news coming down a short time ago. Dallas Wings rookie AZ Fudd will undergo arthroscopic right knee surgery next week and will miss the remainder of the 2026 season. She'd been averaging 13 points a game during her rookie campaign. At the NFL, the defending Super Bowl champion Seattle Seahawks signed two-time Pro Bowl cornerback Trayvon Diggs to a one-year deal. Houston Texans receiver Jaden Higgins tore his ACL during yesterday's joint practice with the Raiders and will be out for the season. Los Angeles Chargers starting center Tyler Biadasz out indefinitely after injuring his ACL and other parts of his left knee during yesterday's joint practice with the 49ers. Ravens center Danny Pinter carted off the field today at their joint practice with the Minnesota Vikings. And in Major League Baseball, the Chicago White Sox just shut out the Cubs at Wrigley 3-0.

0: Brenda. I didn't expect to see you here.
1: Oh, hey. Me and some friends just decided to go out.
0: I see you guys look like you're having fun. Do you guys have a designated driver?
1: Yeah, don't worry about it. Cindy's our driver tonight, and if Cindy decides to betray our trust and even take a sip of alcohol, we'll just call a taxi.
0: Yeah, don't forget about AADD patrols. You can fill a request form on the Facebook page, KMC Armed Forces Against Drunk Driving. But if you see a patrol car, you can always ask on the spot. Just make sure you have your ID.
1: Thanks for looking out. There won't be any drinking and driving from us.
2: I'm thinking about joining the reserves, but I really want to stay here in Germany.
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2: 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Where do I sign?
3: Hold your horses, Cav Scout. 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
7: I'm Colonel Nick Haig, Space Force Guardian and NASA astronaut. 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Wherever duty takes us, even into space, staying connected keeps us grounded. 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
1: From ABC News, I'm Dave Packer. Five Americans have died in a helicopter crash in Kenya, that according to the State Department. Local authorities say seven people total were on board and there are no survivors.
2: The Kenyan Red Cross responded to the scene. Emergency workers saying search and rescue efforts were hampered by difficult terrain and an active fire at the crash site. Luxury travel and tour agency And Beyond confirmed Wednesday that the aircraft was carrying its guests. In a statement, the company expressing its deepest sympathies to all those affected. Officials say it's unclear what caused the helicopter to go down. Rena Broy, ABC News, New York.
1: President Trump today saying he's reducing the scheduled joint military exercises with South Korea and saying he's meeting with North Korean leader Kim Jong-un later this year.
3: I felt that to do we were doing a massive war exercise. I thought that was very insulting to somebody that, frankly, has been, during my term at least, very well behaved.
1: Reaction from North Korean state media, quote, "We regard it as one unworthy of comment and have no interest in it at all," and saying there's no knowledge of any discussions between Trump and Kim. In Massachusetts, proceedings wrapping for the day in the Lindsay Clancy murder trial. She's charged with killing her three young children in 2023, but defense arguing Clancy didn't get proper postpartum psychosis treatment. ABC's Peter Haralambos.
4: The jury was sent home after what the judge described was an unforeseen circumstance, but before that, they did hear some critical testimony from the psychologist who treated Lindsay Clancy. He described in detail how he was there for a phone call she made to her ex-husband, Patrick, where she described that she was hearing a voice telling her to kill her three children and then try to kill herself.
1: Merck and Moderna announcing a personalized mRNA-based cancer vaccine that succeeded in a large late-stage trial among high-risk patients with melanoma. 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
5: 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I'm Petty Officer Second Class Christian Kibler. 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KW-26 is a joint bilateral military training exercise with the Indonesian Army designed to build teamwork, share tactics, and improve military readiness. In Timor-Leste, the U.S. Navy-led Pacific Partnership 2026 in Dili kicks off and will run until August 26th. 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I'm Petty Officer Second Class Christian Kibler.
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7: The defending Super Bowl champion Seattle Seahawks signed two-time Pro Bowl cornerback Trayvon Diggs to a one-year deal. Houston Texans receiver Jaden Higgins tore his ACL yesterday and will be out for the season. Los Angeles Chargers starting center Tyler Biadasz out indefinitely after injuring his ACL and other parts of his left knee yesterday. In the WNBA, Dallas Wings rookie AZ Fudd will have arthroscopic right knee surgery next week and will miss the rest of the season. She had been averaging 13 points a game. In Major League Baseball right now at Fenway, the Arizona Diamondbacks have 5-2 lead over the Red Sox in the bottom of the sixth inning. Earlier, the White Sox shut out the Cubs at Wrigley 3-0. Brandon Lau's home run at the bottom of the ninth inning gave the Pirates a 4-3 victory over the Tigers. Pirates' Rafael Flores' two home runs, including the game-tying home run earlier in the bottom of the ninth.
8: 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AFN the Eagle.
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1: What's the capital of North Dakota? What's the only U.S. state flag with a star constellation on it? Who knows these things? Calling all trivia night or pub quiz pros. In Baumholder, trivia wizards compete every Thursday at the Tavern on the Rock Club from 6 to 9 p.m.
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1: To crush Iran economically. I'm Lisa Lacera, Fox News. President Trump posting on Truth Social, this will be economic warfare and isolation on an unprecedented scale. Earlier, the president again claimed that ships are getting through Iran's Strait of Hormuz.
2: Right now, the strait is open. A lot of boats are coming through. People aren't reporting that, and that may slow down a little bit at some point, but right now a lot of boats are coming through.
1: The president also posting on Truth Social that any country that provides any lifeline to Iran will also face economic consequences. The UAE has suspended all trade.